0: ECB review following a breach of team protocols after the first up win over the Black Caps at Lords. And that's sport, I'm Bryn Rudkin.
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4: Well, for all you Muse fans out there, you'll be aware that today is the birthday of frontman Matt Bellamy. He's a bit of a strange one. I don't know. I've listened to a few Muse tracks over the years and gone, what on earth is he on about? Chances are the answer involves space, politics, or the end of the world. Now, he's been obsessed with pop culture and space. In fact, he booked a ride into space with Richard Branson in the hope that he'd be the first musician to perform in zero gravity. Maybe he'll get that wish today, I don't know, but he's a very talented man. He's a singer, guitarist, pianist and songwriter, and he holds the world record for the most guitars smashed on a single tour. And if you want to know, that's 140 guitars on the Absolution tour. So let's roll into it. Three tunes from Muse, starting with this one, is Madness for 12 o'clock rock here on Radio Hauraki.

Invincible from Muse, and that wraps up 12 o'clock rock today. We're celebrating the birthday of Muse frontman Matt Bellamy. 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Kings of Leon now with Sex on Fire.

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We've got the Football World Cup happening at the moment. 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And if your team makes it into the final, you score $500 TAB bonus cash to put on them. 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

0: is where it's at from Beck. You're listening to Hauraki Days with Beck, and this morning on Hauraki Breakfast, Jerry and Manaa did their favourite segment, and my favourite segment, Lame Claims to Fame. Eddie called up with this goodie.
1: Let's go to Eddie on line one. Morning, Eddie. What's your lame claim to fame?
2: Morning, lads. I was in the club rooms just rummaging around the rugby equipment, and Rita Ora popped her head and asking where the loo was.
3: Oh, what? Wow. What rugby club are we talking about here, Eddie?
2: Out on Waitakere. I think her daughter, or Taika's daughter, plays for Ponsonby, so there was a match on.
1: Oh, okay. What were you rummaging around for, Eddie? What are you looking for?
2: I was trying to steal equipment.
1: Thanks good for the call, Eddie.
3: Good on you, Eddie. Very good.
1: Good.
3: Keep those coming in. 3483.
1: Oh, we've got other people in legal trouble. We've got ourselves in legal trouble. It's good.
0: And I don't think that was actually Eddie's real name. Anyway, you can listen to more Lame Claims to Fame on the Hauraki Breakfast podcast. It's out now on the iHeart app or wherever you listen to your potties. And the guys are back 6 a.m. tomorrow here on Radio Hauraki.
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0: 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Now, of course, on Thursday night, all of the Radio Hauraki team got suited and booted to go along to the Radio Awards. But producer Pugs wore something that he's been getting a little bit of stick for. 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
0: In this update, a warning not to check out the swells now pummeling Wellington's south coast, with residents told to evacuate from Orfiro to Breaker Bay and roads closed off. Met Service says the largest wave so far was close to 11 metres, with the greatest hazardous window until 1 this afternoon. Christchurch locals are searching Woolston streets, backyards and a river for 81-year-old Valerie Hargrave, not seen since last week. And in Northland, police are also still asking for sightings of Benjamin Barrett, who lived on his boat or sightings of his dinghy. He's been missing for about 2 weeks from Russell's Matofi Bay. Pharmac will fund medicines used by ambulance services from next month, as well as some products currently used, including fentanyl syringes, more codeine tablets and glucose injections. That's news.
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6: There's a raft of reasons to choose Max Raft insulated concrete slabs. Their bases meet code, cut costs and reduce waste.
0: In sport, Ben Stokes appears to be fighting to retain the captaincy of the England Test cricket team after a nightclub incident, which is now under internal investigation. Stokes and pace bowler Gus Atkinson are the subject of an ECB review following a breach of team protocols after their first Test win over New Zealand at Lord's. London's Telegraph reports the incident involved a player from the Saracens Rugby Club who swung a punch at Atkinson. The naming of the squad for the second Test against New Zealand has been delayed as a result. Black Ferns midfielder Amy Du Plessis has re-signed with New Zealand rugby through until 2029. She's played 27 Tests since her debut in 2022.
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19: Pulling bangers out of thin air since forever. 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

It's the Cranberries here on Hauraki Days with Beck. Thanks to Trade Staff. And if you are on the hunt for work, make sure you're checking out tradestaff.co.nz. Now, we're going to find out why Pug's got so much stick from the fellas for what he wore to the Radio Awards coming up soon. In the meantime, here's Arctic Monkeys. Do I Want to Know?

Chemical Brothers, Let Forever Be here on Radio Hauraki. Now, I got a tape of this band back in the 90s. It was a red cassette tape. It was very cool. I played it until it walked. Here's Living Colour, Cult of Personality here on Radio Hauraki.

0: Radio Hauraki. Now we had the Radio Awards on Thursday night. We all got suited and booted, and producer Pugs, he wore a beret and he got absolutely nailed for it.
1: As soon as I went to the bathroom and I put it on, I thought, I'm going to get effing mowed for this.
2: And so, you did it anyway. So, dear yeah,
3: can I even say that times have changed?
2: Let's start going through some of the comments there, man. This comment from Tony Lyle. Is Pugs about to protect the British Channel in a biplane in World War One? Question mark. This one from Simon. I will pay anything for the painting Pugs is about to paint.
4: There was that element of it, wasn't there? I could have seen you with your little paint board there and doing a French landscape.
3: Yeah.
1: Thanks, Jace.
2: This comment here, which I don't get, but you guys do, I think. Pugs looks like Schultz off Hogan's Heroes.
3: Sergeant Schultz off Hogan's Heroes. There is a striking resemblance.
1: And if anybody needs a visual reference, he's just a fat guy in a military uniform.
3: Is he? With a moustache.
1: Oh, okay. Oh, sweet. No, you're right. Tick, tick, tick.
2: Do you think you'll wear it again, man?
1: What, the beret?
2: Yeah.
1: Chucked it in the bin.
0: I liked the beret. I actually liked the beret. It had quite the Renaissance vibe about it. The guys are back at 4 o'clock today, but you can pick up their podcast on the iHeart app or wherever you listen to your potties.
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1: 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Now lock this date into your calendars, would you? 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More information here at dayinlieu.co.nz. It's Franz Ferdinand.

0: You're listening to Radio Hodaki with Beck. But it's time for me to head on out of here. I've got Greg Preble up next. He's keeping you company until 4 o'clock, and then you've got the guys from The Big Show in. But I'll be back tomorrow morning after Jerry and Manaya. So until then, spot ya.
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3: Going home on Friday night, a dude walked past me, and I think he was a homeless guy, and he was effing and jeffing at me. 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And he said, bro, I went to fist pump. 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
0: In this update, the Independent Children's Monitor has found Oranga Tamariki isn't working as it should, and too many Māori children are falling through the cracks. It shows nearly 7 in 10 children in care are Māori, and they're visited less by social workers than non-Māori. Meanwhile, police training has been updated around consent for putting children in temporary care. It's after complaints from parents and guardians concerned officers taking children weren't considering their views. Warnings, Wide and Upper is next in line for the storm now battering southern Wellington, bringing monster swells and prompting waterfront evacuations. People are advised to avoid the coast. Mental health professionals will assess a 37-year-old Dunedin man charged with murdering Douglas Alexander Sr. in Anderson Bay last month. That's news.
23: Hauraki Sport with Maxraft. There's a raft of reasons to choose Maxraft insulated concrete slabs, like them backing local schools and grassroots sport.
0: In sport, no hesitation from Blackfern Amy Duplessis in signing a new 3-year contract with New Zealand Rugby. The 26-year-old Matatu midfielder has played 27 tests since her debut in 2022. Duplessis says two big ticket items on the schedule were the main reason behind her extension.
2: The Lions Tour, you know, the first we've ever had for the women's game, which is something that I really want to be a part of, and I think it's going to be pretty awesome for the game. And then obviously the World Cup too. Both World Cups that I've been to hasn't really gone my way, I guess. So, yeah, I'm really wanting to try and be part of that 2029 World Cup.
0: A first State of Origin start has been confirmed for Kiwis centre Casey McLean. The 20-year-old has been named in the run-on side for New South Wales for next week's second game against Queensland in Melbourne.
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Radio Honaki, She Hard, Greg Preble here. Could be me that gets you in the draw for a trip to Sydney with Jerry Minaya on the Export Ultra Grand Final Beer Garden Tour. Keep listening for that cue to call. And whenever you hear it this week, give us a ring on 0800 Honaki.

When the IT guy says update required, tell him you already did. 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

Radio Hauraki with Norman Cook coming up next. That's REM featuring Michael Stipe, who is back out doing music at the moment, and his drummer that he's using at the moment is old mate from the Chili's, Chad Smith. I've never met Michael Stipe from REM, but maybe you have. We'll check in with the week's best lame claims to fame from the Hauraki Breakfast next.

0: Radio Hodaki, that's Fatboy Slim. Gangsta tripping on this Tuesday afternoon. It's Greg Preble here with that new one from The Response coming up before three. And next, a song about a moment of zen. Well, lots of them. You might be quiet or starstruck when you meet someone famous. This morning, Jerry and Mania were asking people to text in on 3483 and ring up about lame claims to fame.
1: Let's go to Eddie on line one. Morning, Eddie. What's your lame claim to fame?
2: Morning, lads. I was in the club rooms just rummaging around the rugby equipment, and Rita Ora popped her head and asking where the loo was.
3: Oh, what? Wow. What rugby club are we talking about here, Eddie?
2: Out on Waitakere. I think her daughter, or Taika's daughter, plays for Ponsonby, so there was a match on.
1: Oh, okay. What were you rummaging around for, Eddie? What were you looking for?
2: I was trying to steal equipment.

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Radio Hauraki, that's a response with Hollow Hour. They were in here the other day saying that they're looking forward to the Go Live Music Festival in Christchurch at the Town Hall on August 22. If you wanted to check that out, Push Push, Pluto, Vaults, the Boondocks, a whole bunch of other bands playing. It's worth a weekend in Chichester. You can find out more details via our gigs and events page, hauraki.co.nz. Kaiser Chiefs coming up for you Tuesday. His Pearl Jam will blast into some 80s fashion. It's Corduroy on Hauraki.

0: It's Radio Hauraki with Greg Preble. News and sport is coming up next. Making headlines this arvo. How big are those waves in Wellington lashing the coastline there? Did they get to 10 metres? Before the big show get here at 4, hopefully we can have a chat on 0800 Hauraki about you and a mate going to Sydney with Jerry and Mania on the Export Ultra Grand Final Beer Garden Tour to Sydney. And plenty of tunes to come as well. The birthday boy, Matt Bellamy from Muse, later Ozzy Osbourne, who tragically passed away last year. Now they're saying one of those Avatar things is going to hit the stage in London. It'll be like a hologram of Ozzy, and thousands of people are going to go and check it out. Some people accusing Sharon of cashing in, and she got on the back foot a little bit there and said, I don't need your money. Also saying that there's so much interest in this sort of thing that if they don't do it, someone else will.
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17: In this update, the mayor is warning Wellingtonians to stay vigilant for massive storm swells between Ōwhiro Bay and Moa Point, with peaks around the high tides, fuelled by strong winds. Andrew Little says cordons must not be crossed. People are to avoid the coast. Wairarapa is next in line. The Independent Children's Monitor says the best solution for inequities for Māori, tamariki and care is iwi-led programs, which have much greater rates of success. Its report shows nearly 7 in 10 children in care are Māori, whose social workers visit less than non-Māori. The police commissioner says move-on orders have been misinterpreted and people made to leave an area might be taken to support agencies or family who can help them. ACT is promising a rural visa, it's announced today, to exempt migrant farm workers from levies, and its immigration policy released last month was in the works at the time, but not ready. That's news.
4: Hauraki Sport with Maxraft. 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
17: In sport, a basketball World Cup winning duo will be reunited at the Breakers for the upcoming NBL season. Sebastian Kleim has been announced as the club's new lead assistant coach alongside new head coach Gordon Herbert. They both worked at leading the side to gold, the German side, at the 2023 World Cup. Stephen Perrottet is soaking every moment in what could be his final week as part of the Blues Super Rugby Pacific side. The six-test All Blacks playmaker is reportedly departing after this season to Japanese club Yokohama.
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Hodak here with Greg. Arctic Monkeys coming up, a chance to go to the movies, that new Spielberg thing, and also get in the draw for the Export Ultra Grand Final Beer Garden Tour to Sydney. Happy birthday, Paul Martin from Devil's Skin, and also Matt Bellamy from this band, who are taking to the stage in Las Vegas later this year, alongside Weezer, Snoop Dogg. Keep listening for how you and a mate can win your way there to see Muse live with Radio Hodaki.

infected, but he'll be alright, 'cause he's a scumbag, don't you know? I said he's a scumbag.

0: Radio Hauraki with our Day in Lieu coming soon. That's The Offspring. G'day, I'm Greg. In cinemas this Thursday, the new Spielberg movie, Disclosure Day, about aliens being among us. So old Tom from Blink-182 is going to be front and centre for this one. Stars Emily Blunt, Josh O'Connor, Colin Firth and Colman Domingo. Looks pretty good.
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0: So are the aliens around? It's only a movie, yeah. If you want to go see it on the big screen, got a couple of tickets here for you. Just text Disclosure Day to 3483. Might pop on some Crystal Method next, but first, bit of Tom Petty for your Tuesday on Radio Hauraki.

0: Radio Hauraki with the STPs coming up. That's Filter with the Crystal Method and Trip Like I Do. Coming up, your chance to go to Sydney with Jerry and Manai on 0800 Hauraki. G'day, Keith.
1: Tip top, Greg. How are you, mate?
0: Yeah, good, man. What up to the servo?
1: Well, I've just bought a small little chocolate cake for one of our co-workers. It's her 25th birthday.
0: Ah, save a slice for me,
1: New Zealander, right?
0: Yeah.
1: Great New Zealander.
0: You are a great New Zealander. I think you should be rewarded with a couple of tickets to go to the movies this weekend.
1: Oh, you are an absolute legend, Greg. I love your work.
0: Disclosure Day from Steven Spielberg about aliens being among us.
1: Oh, that'll be an interesting one, won't it?
0: Mm, absolutely. Well, I hope you enjoy that and enjoy tucking into the cake. Tell them I said happy birthday.
1: Awesome. Love your work, guys. Great radio station. Thank you so much.
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0: It's Radio Hodaki with Greg. Our Day in Lieu is coming soon, Thursday, June 25, from atop the Sky Tower. Di Henwood and others joining us on the day. 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
16: In this update, Wellington's mayor says people on storm-drenched parts of Wellington's south coast should now stay put until tomorrow. A mandatory evacuation order is still in effect for Orfiru Bay through to Breaker Bay, with monster swells still possible into tonight. Andrew Little says anyone still in the evacuation zone must shelter in place until tomorrow morning. And anyone in danger or having a medical event should call 111. The Independent Children's Monitor says the best solution for inequities for Māori, Tamariki and care is iwi-led programs. Its report shows nearly 7 in 10 children in care are Māori. The police commissioner says move-on orders have been misinterpreted and people made to leave an area might be taken to support agencies or family who can help them. ACTS produced a revised election immigration policy to add a farming exemption after backlash on its proposal to levy people on temporary work visas.
17: Hauraki Sport with Max Raft. 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
16: In sport, The Spurs have held on to beat the Knicks 115 to 111 in Game 3 of basketball's NBA Finals at Madison Square Garden. The see San Antonio cut New York's lead to 2-1 in the best of seven series, with all three games won by the visiting team. French star Victor Wembanyama led the Spurs with an equal game-high 32 points. The series stays in New York for Game 4 on Thursday. Tiger Woods' son, Charlie, has played his part in getting the world's top-ranked junior golfer into next week's US Open. 17-year-old Miles Russell's punched his ticket to his first major with Florida State University teammate Woods as his caddy. That is sport. I'm Raylene Ramsey.
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23: With Jason Hoyt, Mike Minogue and Keezy.
24: Oh, g'day, you mad bastards. Great to have your company this Tuesday afternoon. It is the 9th of June, 2026. And you, my friends, as always, listening to The Big Show, brought to you by Reburger.
25: Crave-worthy street food freshly made with Reburger.
26: Scrumptiddlyumptious.
24: Mogi, Mogi, Mogi. Normally, Mogi wears a short-sleeve T-shirt to work. Today, he's gone for a very stylish long-sleeve. Is that a new shirt, Mogi? Is it new?
27: I've had it for a while, but I don't wear it very often.
24: Yeah.
27: Special occasions, brother.
24: Yeah.
27: I'll be honest with you. It's a bit of a tricky one because, and for everyone at home there, it's sort of a long sleeve merino, black sort of long sleeve tee, I guess, but woolen, so slightly different. A bit of a sweater, a thin sweater, if you.
25: Skivvy?
27: If you'd allow, but not a skivvy.
25: Oh,
27: nobody
25: sorry.
27: Said skivvy.
25: No, that's okay. Yep.
27: The problem with it, Jace, is in the right light, you get to see my nipples.
24: Yeah, totally.
27: So that's why I've got a singlet on underneath.
24: Yeah, well, I tell you
27: what.
24: Got
27: to keep things on track today, man. We've got a job to do. Can't have you drooling all over your bloody computer there, you sick bastard.
24: Too late. But it looks great, mate. And it's still really, you know, hugging that body of yours.
27: Oh, hugs it.
24: But you're good otherwise, apart from your see-through
27: grouse,
24: nipples.
27: Can I just throw a Kia Kaha out to the south coast of Wellington? Big, huge swells down there, 5.5 metres a few years ago. Today, 10 and 11 metre swell. So, yeah, you wouldn't want to be on the south coast. They're having a great time down in Wellington over the last probably year or two. So, yeah, get into the pub. Treat yourselves.
24: Yeah, good on you. Speaking of huge swells, I tell you what.
25: What?
24: Old Pugsan.
25: Hello.
24: Very, very open-chested today with his, what is that, Tad, a fly or something?
25: Yeah, a fly. It's a blow fly.
24: But, geez, you're looking pretty sharp as well there, Pugsan. How's life?
25: Hey, thanks, Jace. Really good, thanks. Grateful to be here with you fellas, as always. Wish it were better circumstances. Obviously, Keezy.
27: Oh, yeah, sick. He got fired.
25: Exactly that.
27: No, but he's a little bit sick, isn't he, the poor bugger. And, he was. I want to be quite clear, he wanted to come in, but we said no because we don't want to get sick. Well, certainly that was my feeling.
24: I don't care about getting sick.
27: Well,
24: man.
27: I get sick at the drop of a hat, and then I'm off for a goddamn month. I hate it.
25: Chase, how are you, man?
24: Very good, thank you. I'll tell you what I did today, which has made the world of difference to my life. I bought some extra strength Gaviscon.
27: Oh!
24: And I had a little gulp of that. God, I feel $100.
27: $100? Don't you mean pesos?
24: You know, that burning's gone temporarily.
27: We'll get into it later in the show, but yeah, I think you need to consider going to the doctor.
24: That's what my wife said too. Got into a hurr of an argument about it.
27: You would have gone quiet immediately.
24: Hey, Mogi, what's coming up on the show?
28: What's happening on The Big Show with old Mogi?
27: Another day, another opportunity to get yourself in for the latest tour. The Export Ultra Beer Garden Tour, that is. They're going to a grand final in Australia in around about October, if you can work out the sport. Hey, it's going to be bloody good time. Stay tuned for that one. There'll be a cue to call and you'll give us a buzz. I'm really excited about this. There's been a big sports player, formerly a big sports player, who's come out as gay.
24: Yes.
27: He's a rugby league player. This never happens. This never happens. Imagine my joy when I wake up this morning and a rugby league player has come out as gay. Absolutely over the moon. We're going to go over that and talk about this gentleman. We'll tell you who that is later in the show. And coming up next, Hoity J, you're feeling a bit jealous, aren't you, mate?
24: Yeah, I am.
27: Because Keezy's got a hog. Mogi's got a new massive hog. And old Hoity J.
24: Hogless.
27: Sans hog. So we're going to talk about whether you should get a hog and what kind of a hog you should get.
24: Yeah, sounds good, man. In the meantime, let's have a bit of Kings of Leon, why don't we?

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1: My wife and I went down the my wife went down the aisle to that.
0: To Stinkfist.
1: Yeah.
2: When she was marrying you.
1: Stinkfist.
0: Yeah. I actually thought about having Stinkfist for my wedding, but my wife wasn't keen on it, actually.
1: No?
0: No. But now listen. As Mogi mentioned at the top of the show there, I'm sort of feeling a little bit left out at the moment.
1: Yes.
0: Because I always consider the Big Show team a team.
1: Yes.
0: And you'll be aware of the fact from yesterday's conversation that old Mogi and Keezy now are proud hog owners.
1: That's right.
0: They both own motorbikes. And I'm going, hang about here. It can't be that the two fellas have motorbikes and old Hoity J doesn't.
1: Yes.
0: And so I've been thinking, you know, does Hoity J need to get a hog of his own?
1: Yeah, well, that's right. I mean, so Keezy's got an old, I think it's a Kawasaki.
0: Yeah, it was a Kawasaki.
2: It's a Honda.
1: It's a Kawasaki Honda. 250cc's.
0: Yes.
1: That's cubic inches. And he's been working on that one. When I say he, I mean his dad.
0: Dad.
2: Yeah, yeah.
1: He's been working on that one for about 9 months or so. And I'm just about to get myself a street dog. And that's an electric bike. And you can have it painted with anything you want.
0: Yes.
1: Custom painted. So on the side of that, I'll get Stinkfist.
0: Yeah, nice.
1: Get that right on the side there.
0: So then
1: the question becomes, what can Hoity J have? Now, there's a few different options. Obviously, I just got a hold of my mother's electric bicycle, little step-through number, and I thought, geez, Jace would love this. But just having a little look at it today, I don't think your feet would reach the pedals.
0: Yeah. Well, your mum's a very tall, elegant woman, if I can put it like that.
1: Yes.
0: You're very tall, too.
1: The locals in her neighbourhood refer to her as a freak.
0: Yeah. Somewhat cruelly, I would say. But here's the thing, fellas. You've gone kind of low-key power-wise.
1: Yes.
0: Keezy's kind of low-key power-wise.
1: He's sitting in the middle there.
0: He's sort of in the middle.
1: 250 for someone of his abilities is, you know.
0: I feel like Hoity J needs to go full noise hog.
1: I agree.
0: But.
1: Loud hog.
0: Then you couple it with the fact that I'm a CBD boy now. And so, you know, I'm just in the inner city. I'm just sort of walking around the streets. Would a massive motorbike be really suitable for me? I mean, don't get me wrong. There's some fat motorbikes cruising around the city at night.
1: Yes.
0: But would that be a practical solution for Hoity J, or am I looking for something else?
1: Is it practical, or are you trying to be cool and hang out with me and Keezy?
0: Look, I'm trying to be cool so that I can hang out with you and Keezy.
1: Yeah.
0: But I also, there's an element of me, and I'll be honest about it, that wants to upstage you both a little bit, to be the big dog.
1: And that's why I think you should do it. So whether it's a good idea or not, I think you should go, the bigger the better.
0: Yeah.
1: I mean, we have, you and I, tossed around the idea previously of putting you in a sidecar, just chucking a little sidecar on my electric bike. I still think there's something to that. We've considered you going full ET and we slam you in a basket on the front and just toss a towel over your head. I also think there's something to that.
0: Can I just paint a picture here of Mogi cruising along on his electric bike with Hoity J in a basket on the front with a towel over his head with Stinkfist along the side of the electric bike? What a sight that would be.
1: And I think we need to be a gang. And I think this is why I'm so open to the idea, because two does not a gang maketh.
0: Yes.
1: But three does.
0: Yeah.
1: And then we can start throwing around patch ideas and what's the name of the gang. Fists of Stink has got a ring to it.
0: Yes. Well, this is where we need your help, because I am picking that a lot of our listeners out there have more knowledge than Hoity J when it comes to motorbikes.
1: Yes.
0: I mean, I'd like their recommendations.
1: Yes.
0: What I should get, what should be on it, accessories, what sort of paint job it should have, all of that stuff on 3483.
2: And 0800 Hodaki as well. And if you get in touch, everybody goes in the draw for a $50 Reburger voucher. What kind of hog should Jace run?
0: Looking forward to this.

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0: Yes, indeed. 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The time is exactly 28 minutes past 4 o'clock.
1: Hey, fellas, don't forget that cue to call for the Export Ultra Grand Final Beer Garden Tour is coming up on the show. 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
0: Great stuff, Pugsan.
1: Thanks. Thanks, man.
0: we were chatting just before about the fact that old Mogi and Keezy, they're both proud hog owners now. They've both got motorbikes. And Hoity J's feeling a little bit left out. And as Mogi rightly pointed out, if you want to have a gang, two's not enough. You've got to have three. So we put it out there to people on 3483. What sort of hog should Hoity J run with? Because I'm kind of thinking, because Mogi and Keezy have gone kind of low power hogs, that I go full power hog.
2: Yeah.
0: Even though that's not particularly practical, but I'd look really cool.
2: Yeah, I think it's the way forward for you, man. There's nothing quite as impressive as a sort of a little hoggle-looking bastard hanging off the back of a 400cc. Now, you would look amazing to it. I'm just seeing you in the leathers.
0: Yes.
2: I'm seeing you in the open face helmet. You know, you got the big boots on, you got the tassels hanging off the handlebars.
1: Chips.
2: I mean, woo!
1: Yeah.
0: I seriously just had a vision of me on a massive hog stopping and my feet not being able to touch the ground.
2: Yes.
0: And then just falling over. Genuinely.
1: Oh, I've got a vision of you on the motorway and you get to 100 and suddenly you're just hanging on the handlebars.
0: And
1: your little leggies are flapping out the back. We've had a bunch of texts on 3483. Don't forget, everyone, in the draw for a $50 Reburger voucher. They've kind of delved between what accessories you should have on the bike, what kind of bike you should get, actual scientific or actual mechanical answers. So obviously, we'll stick to the serious stuff. Jace could have "My Stiffy" written on his hog.
2: Nice.
1: Which I think is pretty bang on. Another gang name suggestion, the ingrown toenails.
2: Mm.
1: It's creative.
0: Yeah,
1: doesn't
0: not
1: really
0: bad,
1: apply,
0: not bad.
1: Thick veiny hog, et cetera, et cetera. Hoity's hog surely has to have fistful of jizz on the side.
2: After the
0: that's
2: Rage Against the Machine song, that's great.
0: Fistful of jizz.
1: I quite like the Reburglers. that's a great name for a bike gang. Someone else said a 5cc trike, which at least then you'd sort of
2: yeah,
1: be able,
2: trike,
1: you know, you could, yeah, a trike you could hang on to.
0: You know, a three-wheeler would be pretty cool.
2: Oh, now we're talking.
0: You know
2: yeah,
0: what I mean?
2: Yeah.
0: What are they called? What's a three-wheel bike called?
2: It's a trike.
1: Yeah,
2: a trike.
1: Yeah, you're right. A trike.
2: Or, you know, or a tricycle. But you want something with a motor on it. There are the handlebars there. Are they the suicide bars or that? Are they the sissy
1: bars? I always thought they were called spaghetti.
0: I don't know what that. Yeah, like that you sort of see the gang dudes.
1: You've got your arms up in the air for the people listening. You've got your hands up above your head, which is good because then you could rest your sort of honker in the middle of it, Jace.
2: There you go, Jace.
0: Come on, Pugsan.
2: Come on, man. But I think it's a goer. I think you're onto something here, and I think you do need to do it. We don't want you feeling left out. So what's better than feeling left out? Risking, you know, your life trying to be included.
0: Look, just on that front, I mean, if there's any sort of bike companies out there that, you know, thinks old Hoity J would look really cool on one of their bikes, I mean, feel free to get in touch. Maybe private message old Pugsan, because we don't want to make it a radio thing. Just we can do it sort of under
1: way
0: the...
1: Way too late.
0: Oh.
1: Already a radio thing.
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0: Yes, indeed. 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Hauraki Big Show this Tuesday afternoon. The time is 4:39.
1: Fellas, you'll be aware that I got a cat at Christmas. Well, my daughter did.
0: Yes.
1: Bird Shit Chris.
2: Bird Shit Chris
1: is the name of my cat. Inspired by Keezy, who's not here today because he's sick.
0: Yes.
1: Keezy's nickname at school was Bird Shit Chris.
0: For years, that was his nickname.
1: Because birds are always shitting on him.
0: Yeah, weirdly.
3: So if you see him, let him know.
1: Anyway, great cat. It's one of those big white buggers. There's a name for it, but it sort of loves hanging around the house and getting patted. It doesn't attack too much. It's great for a young kid. We've got a six-year-old, so I'm really loving the cat outside of it waking me up at all hours. But there's just been some stuff going on over the last sort of week or so, which is making me think that I'm this cat's favourite. You know
0: right.
1: what I mean?
0: Yeah, yeah.
3: I hear you.
1: By favourite, I mean I think this cat likes me as more than friends. Wants
3: what?
1: To be more than friends.
0: Wow.
1: Have you ever had that?
0: With an animal?
3: Me personally, no.
0: You love animals, eh, Pugs?
3: Me?
0: Yeah, yeah.

0: Love them.
1: Everybody's saying that you're an animal lover. Is that true?
0: I am an animal lover, as you were.
1: Anyway, I'll tell you sort of what's been going on around the joint. Now, the other day, I was lying in bed Sunday morning there. The cat comes in. I'm reading the newspaper. The cat comes in and sort of jumps in. My wife goes to pat the cat. The cat just attacks her.
2: Yeah.
1: Absolutely goes there, scratching her face, going her eyes, geez. All that
0: wow.
1: sort of thing.
0: Yeah, that's a bit.
1: And my wife's terrified. But I'm like, it's all good. It's all good. It's just, you know, it takes a while to, you know, for a cat to come to like everybody in the house.
2: It does.
0: How long have you had the cat?
1: Almost. Well, since Christmas. Yeah, New Year's.
0: Yeah, so
1: New
0: that's
1: Year's,
0: six
1: in fact.
0: Months.
1: Yeah, right, that's right. Right. My wife takes a bit of getting to know, you know.
2: Well, she, as you were saying off air, she can be a bit prickly.
1: Well, the thing about animals is they can
2: sense it. Yeah,
1: yeah.
2: Right.
1: Have you ever seen like a movie where, let's say, Satan's involved somehow, and the cat knows?
2: Yeah.
1: Okay. We'll just leave that there.
2: Yes.
1: The cat gets into the crook of my arm. Now I'm topless in bed,
0: okay.
1: And the cat sort of nestles into the crook of my arm and is sort of looking up at me, just purring as loud as you like, just absolutely loving it.
2: Nice.
1: When out of the corner of its eye, what does it spot? One of my nibbles.
0: Sorry?
1: My left nibble.
0: Huh?
2: Your left nipple. And I know that Keezy gets a lot of jip about his massive meat patty naps, but you've got some pretty elongated nibbles as well. Was it cold?
1: It was the right temperature, man. But whatever it was, it caught the eye of Birdshit Chris. Anyway, I give it a couple of pats. So I go back to reading the paper there. Next thing you know, old Birdshit Chris is just licking the bejesus out of my nibble there. Hell for leather. So after about 10 or 15 minutes, I think, this is weird. And my wife thought that after about 3 seconds.

0: Iggy Pop there on the radio, Hodaki Big Show this Tuesday afternoon. The time is 4:53. Let's talk TV. What's on the telly with Mike Minogue?
1: Hey, yeah. I watched another one of those untold documentaries. This one's about Jamie Vardy. He's a footballer who was going through the system, I think, in Sheffield. I'll be honest, I watched this about a week or so ago. I've forgotten most of it. And he was going up through the system in Sheffield and was going pretty well. And then his coaches said, look, you're not going to be a footballer. You're too small, mate. But they said it with a Sheffield accent.
0: Right, okay, yeah, good.
1: Right, like that. So he sort of stopped, he kept on playing, but he sort of gave up his dream of playing professional football, which is what he'd always wanted to do. So he just sort of had a factory job, and he'd go and play football, and he was just playing for the local team, which is sort of nine divisions away from the Premier League.
2: Right.
1: Within, I believe, it was 2.5 or 3 seasons, he had won the Premier League. So he played for his team. He kept on putting up and up and up a division. Kept on playing. This comment to him that he was never going to be a footballer, a professional footballer, completely ruined any confidence that he had. So he just didn't think it was possible at all. But he kept on playing, and he was really good. So he kept on getting promoted and promoted and promoted and winning all these things and getting promoted until he finally ended up playing for, I can't even remember who. And they won the league. I think it wasn't Chelsea. It was something like that, though. But within an incredibly short amount of time.
0: Wow.
1: And I think maybe it was Tottenham. And when they got up to the Premier League, not only it was impossible for him to even make it into the Premier League. It had never been done before that someone went from that division into the Premier League. When he got into that team, they were in the division down below, one division back, and then they went into the Premier League. And they were at 5,000 to 1. 5,000 to 1 to win the Premier League. Spoiler alert, they won the Premier League.
0: Wow.
1: Unbelievable. Massive. Our great, great yarn. Massive, massive alcoholic.
0: Okay.
1: Drug abuse, all those sorts of things. Just had no faith in himself, you see.
0: Yes.
1: Really interesting guy. A great, great watch. 3.5 buzzies out of a possible 5. Great, great. Anything's possible, fellas.
0: That's true, you know? Man. What
1: if
0: an inspirational
1: you're an
0: story.
1: Football player.
2: Right.
1: Other than that, you got no hope.
0: Fellas, I started watching a show on Netflix called The Witness, based on a true story. When Rachel Nicol was murdered in Wimbledon Common in 1972, Andrew Hanscom...
1: I was watching this last night and I didn't recognise it when you told me off here.
0: ...became a single parent overnight with their 2-year-old son as the sole witness to her murder. Andre fights to protect him amid a flawed investigation.
1: Yes.
0: I don't know whether it's just fatigue with these kind of shows. I mean, it's a terribly tragic story, and I think there's also a documentary about the same thing.
1: Oh.
0: This is a dramatisation of it.
1: I was watching the documentary.
0: Right, okay.
1: Yeah.
0: 100% on Rotten Tomatoes. I don't know that I trust Rotten Tomatoes anymore.
2: Nah, it's not as highly regarded these days.
0: Look, it just didn't grab me, I'll be honest with you. It's passable. None of the performances, particularly of the lead, who I can't remember his name, I don't know who he is, I've never really seen him before as an actor.
2: Cool.
0: was particularly great, and as I say, I think maybe it was just that kind of genre fatigue.
1: Yes.
0: And I'll give it 2 buzzies out of 5, The Witness.
2: Not
0: on
2: a
0: Netflix.
2: Recommend.
0: Not really.
1: No, well, I am, as I say, watching the documentary. I'm almost finishing it, so I'll review that tomorrow.
0: Yes.
1: But, geez, she's a brutal bastard.
0: It was a shocking
1: story.
0: I should probably give it more buzzies, but I can't as I stare at Pugsan's buzzies.
2: Hey, after 6, your chance to get yourself in the draw for the Export Ultra Grand Final Beer Garden Tour to head along to Sydney for the Grand Final with the fellas.
0: Thanks, mate.
1: Back by
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22: In this update, the worst heavy swells hitting the bottom of the North Island today appear to have passed, but warnings remain. Those who haven't evacuated from Wellington's or Federal Bay to Breaker Bay are asked to stay put until tomorrow. Met Services warning of big swells from Wellington's Cape Te Rāwhiti and up the east coast to Wairarapa's Mataikona through until tomorrow. A new report has found Waranga Tamariki is failing Māori children and calls for more community providers. The Independent Children's Monitors found reports of concern for Māori children aren't investigated as fast as for others. Police will review whether a new Labour candidate who was a police superintendent might have shared sensitive information while deciding to stand. New Zealand's biggest gym must pay a $1.12 million fine for misleading customers about gym membership prices. That's news.
2: Hauraki Sport with Max Raft. Fully insulated concrete slabs are a game changer for Kiwi homes.
22: In sport, even a jam-packed Madison Square Garden isn't giving the Knicks a home court advantage in basketball's NBA Finals. The Spurs have come to New York and nabbed a 115-111 Game 3 win, cutting the Knicks' lead in the best-of-seven series to 2-1. After losing the opening two games in front of their fans in San Antonio, Spurs star Victor Wembanyama says they came together in one of sport's most famous venues.
4: At home, it really feels like playing 6 against 5. In here, it feels like playing 5 against 6, but it really shows what teams are made of.
22: A dream opponent for New Zealand tennis player Erin Routliffe. She'll play 44-year-old Serena Williams in the opening round of doubles at the Queen's Club Champs tomorrow morning. That's sport.
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0: Jason Hoyt, Mike Minogue, and Keezy. Yeah, welcome back, you massive backbones. Hope your Tuesday's going along okay. No Keezy today. He's feeling a bit under the weather, isn't he, Feels?
1: He is.
0: Incidentally, you're listening to The Big Show, brought to you by Reburger.
6: Crave-worthy street food, freshly made at Reburger.
23: Yum, yum, yum, yum, yum, yum, yum, yum, yum.
0: Yeah, man. Yeah.
1: Yum.
0: Well, I was just seeing there Pugsan's eating... He's got his little Tupperware container, and I thought it was like a homemade sort of bar of some description. Because you'd be into that, wouldn't you, Pugsan?
6: Making a homemade bar.
0: You're making your own homemade sort of whole nut sort of grain bar with bits of fruit and cranberry and stuff in it.
6: If I knew the first thing about making one, I 100% would be Jace.
0: Right, okay.
1: And a little mandarin there.
0: Yeah, he's got his little mandarin. He has his little... All of you fellas do it. I'm the only one that doesn't. Oh, I know Keezy not so much either. You have your little food parcels that you bring from home, don't you?
1: No, that's true.
6: Yeah, it's good.
1: It's a great way to get decent food. You're not wasting money. You're not eating garbage. I haven't done it for a while, though. I've been hanging out the back of that sushi a bit.
0: Yeah. You were shocking today, by the way, man. The amount of food you ate today.
6: But you bought me a skewer, so I did.
1: I bought one for Jason as well, and he literally... threw it in my face.
0: I did.
1: Yeah.
0: I just had half a banh mi with my wife, so I was full to the gills. Now, listen, speaking of my wife, coming up next, I want to have a little chat about what happened in a cafe with my wife today. I'm still steaming about it. I'm furious. All right, we'll get into that next.
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0: 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You've scored.
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0: Yes, indeed. LMNOP there on the radio. Hodaki Big Show this Tuesday evening. The time is 14 minutes past 5 o'clock. Now, you recall this, fellas. I think it was on the podcast outro yesterday. We were having a little chat about the great coffee controversy that happened to me many years ago in my home. And the basic sort of story was that after 20-odd years of making my wife coffee, she complained to me one morning that I made the coffees too hot and could I not make them so hot.
1: That's right. I remember it well. I don't think it was years ago that this came up. It was early last year or the year before.
0: Yes.
1: Fairly recently. But, yeah, and I remember at the time you were fuming.
0: Well, this is the This is the thing. And then you guys came around to my house for a come dine with me experience. And we were talking about that particular story, and my wife, unbelievably,
1: completely credibly made
0: the joke. Oh, yes, and he sulked for 2 days after that particular incident where she criticised my coffee.
1: She was literally saying that you then were in such a hur of a suki-lala that you stomped around the house the next 2 days and remained stum, did not talk, silent treatment.
0: Yeah.
1: And I found that very, very interesting.
0: Such BS. And true story, here's what happened today. My wife and I went to a cafe, lovely new cafe, by the way, there in Lawn Street. And we're having this great coffee, and I said, oh, geez. I tell you what, babe, me and the fellas, we're having this funny chat. You say, remember the great coffee controversy? And she was like, oh, yeah, vaguely. And I said, oh, no, that time where you said that I made the coffees too hot. And she said, I never said that. And I went, what? And she said, I never said you made the coffees too hot. And I went, what do you mean? And she said, no, I said you made them too frothy. Could I have less froth in my coffee? I never said they were too hot. And I was like, no, you didn't. And she said, no, I did. That's what I said. I said it was too frothy. And I said, well, let that go. I said, well, anyway, that's not what we're having a chuckle about. What we were having a chuckle about was the BS that you said about how I sulked for 2 days after that particular incident. And there's a little pause. And she said, that wasn't BS. And I went, what do you mean? And she said, you did sulk for 2 days. You didn't speak to me for 2 days. You just stomped around the house for 2 days and said nothing. And I said, no. Hang on. That's not what happened. That's just BS. That was just you. That was you showing off your comedy chops. And she was like, no, totally. You were sulking for 2 days and you didn't say a word to me. All because I said that there was too much froth in the coffee. And suffice to say, I stormed out of the cafe and I left her to pay. This is what happens when people start rewriting history. You know what I mean? It's all a big joke. It's all a big joke. And then all of a sudden people believe that's what happened and, you know, it's just all BS. It's BS, man. It never happened. I've never had a situation with my wife that's gone on for 2 days. Look, I'll sulk every now and then for a half an hour, I'll get over myself. Even if she's in the wrong, I'll get over myself. All right? 2 days is absolute BS. It's BS, fellas.

0: Muse there on the radio. Hodaki Big Show this Tuesday evening. The time, 25 minutes past 5 o'clock.
1: Fellas, it's a hell of a time to be alive. Last night, some big news out of Australia. Finally, we've got another gay rugby league player.
0: Yes.
1: We haven't got enough of them.
0: No.
1: In my lifetime, there's only ever been one, Ian Roberts, who played for Manly.
0: Yes.
1: And he was an absolute bruiser of a fella. He was actually on Sports Cafe last week. They were talking to him.
0: Was he?
1: And he is still absolutely ripped to bits. Absolute monster of a fella.
0: He was a unit. Well, still is a unit. He was a mammoth beast.
1: Yeah, and people would sort of chuck the odd slur at him in the ruck. You know, you get tackled, et cetera, et cetera. Then Ian Roberts would stand up and absolutely belt the hell out of them. And before you knew it, nobody was saying anything to him anymore.
0: Yes,
1: it was as good as gold. Well, last night, Kane Evans came out. And what is a really pretty inspiring interview on one of the rugby league channels over there. I just want to preempt this by saying there's a little bit of, we're going to play some audio, there's a bit of reference to suicide, so if you've got people around that are sensitive to those sorts of things, just be aware of that, maybe turn it off. But this is a guy who played, he's 6'6", massive prop, front rower. He played for the Sydney Roosters, then he went to the Parramatta Eels, then he came to the Warriors on a two-year deal. He played 14 games for us. We got rid of him because he kept on punching people in the head. And then he went over to the UK. And what was happening behind the scenes was he was getting, he was struggling with who he was, and so he turned to alcohol and drugs. And over the sort of the last sort of year and a half, in all honesty, he became a bit of a punchline because he was trying to get into, I think, the UFC or backyard brawls. He was really getting online and doing some pretty hairy stuff. But in this interview last night, you got to see what was going on, and we've got a bit of audio here.
2: Three goals in life, and it was to play NRL, to buy my parents a house, and then I was going to top myself and because I was living in denial.
1: Yeah, and that was because he was gay and he had no idea how to come out.
0: Yeah.
1: Absolute insanity.
0: It's interesting, isn't it? Do you think because it seems to me now in the world people are much more comfortable with that. It's much more, you know, a normal thing now. But, of course, back in the day, you know, people hid who they were because, you know, they were persecuted in many respects.
1: Yeah.
0: But do you think the sporting element of it, you know, rugby league, tough sort
3: men
0: of bloody
3: adds
0: men,
3: another layer.
0: Men being men, you know, doof.
1: 100%.
0: Is part of it.
1: 100%. And when you look at it from his point of view, he go, you know, he could think to himself, I might come out.
0: Yes.
1: And then look around and go, who else has come out? Well, nobody for 30 years.
0: Yes.
1: And so it's not sort of super welcoming. They had a big thing at Manly a few years ago where the players refused to wear the pride jersey.
0: Yes, that's
1: and
0: right.
1: So they didn't play a game. They got stripped of points and they ended up missing the finals because of it. So this is still very much
3: prevalent
1: on the surface.
3: Yeah,
1: but absolutely insane. I just want to really just a huge kudos to Kane Evans for coming out. He's been sober, I think, for about 4 or 5 months now.
0: Yeah.
1: And he's dealing with this and coming out. And I think he's going to find a whole lot of support. I just think, you know, if you're out there going through this sort of thing, I think the struggles that you go through internally and in your mind are going to be a hell of a lot worse than what you find when you actually come out. You will fight. You might find people that attack you, but you will undoubtedly get a hell of a lot more support than you will get detractors. So a huge rep to Kane Evans for doing this. You know, what I really want to see now is I want to see, this is, once again, rugby league is just destroying rugby union. Where are our gay All Blacks? I'd like to lay down a challenge to all of our All Blacks out there, present and past. Come out.
0: Yeah.
1: Come out of the closet. We know you're there. You've been beaten 2-0 by rugby league at the moment. Come out and get a victory in this. Have more out players or former players in rugby league. You can do this. You can do it tonight. I lay down the challenge.
0: Done, Nogi.
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1: Yeah, we don't know what it is exactly, do we?
2: No.
1: It's a grand final.
2: In October.
1: In October in Australia.
2: In Sydney.
3: In Sydney, yeah.
1: In Sydney, Australia.
3: Yeah.
1: Sydney in Australia, is it?
2: Sydney in Australia.
3: The Sydney, Australia.
1: So tell me, Pugson, what's the actual prize?
3: Three nights in Sydney in a five-star hotel, return flights, races and harbour cruise. Does that mean going to the races?
1: Yeah, I think so, yeah.
3: Okay, and harbour cruise and, of course, the grand final experience as well. And that's joining Gerry Manaya and ACC head G Lane. Now, am I right in saying the idea here is that we're trying to find backbones that are going to make this trip as punishing as possible for those fellas?
2: I think that makes sense. I mean, I want to go and have a grand final experience.
3: Same.
2: So if I can't go, then why should they enjoy their grand final experience?
1: I agree. Let's go to the phone lines. G'day, Nevin, you massive backbone. How's life?
4: Yeah, good, thanks, fellas. How are you guys?
1: Yeah, good, thanks, Nevin. Tell me, mate, what do you do for a crust?
4: Oh, I'm just your casual, everyday sign writer.
1: Oh, yeah, good on you, mate. Good on you.
3: No,
1: I don't know if you heard what we were just saying there. We're looking for people to really punish the guys when they get away. Basically, get on the hammer responsibly, very early doors, and just never stop chatting and talking to them and being in their faces. I mean, do you think you're capable of something like that, Nevin?
4: Oh, absolutely, boys. I'd love to just get in the face of G Lane and just show him up and show him how it's really done.
2: Yeah,
3: good stuff. That's the right attitude.
1: Yeah,
3: man.
1: Yeah, good stuff.
2: Gets it.

0: All right, Bevan. Great news for you, mate. You're in the draw.
1: Awesome. Thanks, fellas.
0: Good on you, mate.
2: No worries, man.
0: G'day, Jimmy, you mad bastard. How's life?
3: Life's great, brother. How are you?
0: Yeah, good. Thanks, mate. Good. Can you be a pain in the ass, Jimmy?
3: Oh, I could try. I'd certainly have a good go at it.
0: Yeah, yeah.
4: How would you do it, Jimmy?
3: Oh, I don't know. I don't know if I'd do the Ian Roberts thing, but, you know, I used to play rugby league myself, and we had a guy that used to constantly drop the soap in the shower.
2: Is that right? Well, there you go, man. Well, one thing you could do is, since you've got a bit of rugby league in your background there, just whenever G Lane's not looking or Manoa, you just go up and you just close on them.
3: Yeah, give them a good old fashioned stiff arm, yeah.
0: Yeah, the old stiff arm,
2: and just
0: Jimmy.
2: Scream at them on the ground.
4: That's how you play rugby league.
0: Good on you, Jimmy. You're in the draw too, mate.
3: Thanks very much, boys.
2: Good on you, mate.
0: Yeah, good stuff. It is one of those things because it's a pretty, whatever it's going to be, it'll be pretty spectacular.
2: It will be.
0: A lot of people wanting to get involved. I know that you would want to get involved.
2: I'd love to get involved in that. It's also, it's a one-off. And that's about the rugby league, Jase. That's not the sort of thing you go along to and you just get hammered at.
0: Yes.
2: Particularly if the Wavs are playing. That wouldn't be why I'd be there at all. I mean, I've been to one of the grand finals before with the Warriors. I watched us lose in 2002.
4: That would have been huge.
2: Missed the one in 2012, but if they get back there again, I'm going again. Oh, mate, it just doesn't sit right for me that it's with the breakfast guys. Really doesn't.
0: Especially with the big show. I mean, we bleed rugby league on the show.
4: I don't get it, man.
0: Yeah. Is that grand final, was that great Stacey Jones try?
2: That's right.
0: I remember that scything through the gap like the genius he was.
2: Yeah.
0: Good
2: stuff. We were robbed that day. Oh, must be
0: White Stripes.

0: Faith No More there on the radio. Hodaki Big Show this Tuesday evening. The time is 5:51. Hey, by the way, even though Kesey's not here today, Mogi, yes, we're still going to do What's on the Dinner with Me, Pugson.
1: Yeah, oh, with me, right. Pugson.
2: No, yeah, What's man. On the D?
0: Oh, What's on the D?
1: Yeah, What's on the
0: me,
1: D?
0: With me, Pugson. So text through 3483 what you're having on the D. What your name is and where you're texting from. We'll get into that after six.
1: $50 Reburger vouchers up for grabs. Every text goes in the drawer.
0: Mogi,
1: oh,
2: God.
0: I was thinking today, you know, I'm in pretty good shape.
2: Compared to
0: a lot of people, you know. Often people go, geez, you're looking good, Jace. But it's like,
2: people say that to you.
0: Yeah, people say that to me all the time, you know.
2: And
0: you've heard this sort of people talking about how as you get older, you've got to take more care of yourself. You've got to exercise, you know, you've got to build up your strength. You've got to focus more on that sort of stuff, you know, because if you don't use it, you lose it.
2: That's true.
0: And I've been thinking about that, you know, and I pound the gym and I exercise all the time. And I was just saying to myself today, you know what, I'm over it.
2: Yeah.
0: I'm over this. I mean, I don't know if you agree about this, but I feel like I've earned my stripes. You know, I've done all that sort of stuff, and I've reached the age now where I should be able to just get work done. You know what I mean? Forget all this exercise and whatever
1: sort
0: have
1: of
0: you.
1: Health, yeah. Health stuff.
0: The health,
1: you know, like
0: stuff. I don't need to do that anymore. Oh. I mean, I'm rich as, man.
2: Yeah.
0: Why am I doing all this when I can just get work done? Get my buzzies tightened.
2: Oh, work done.
0: Yeah, what did you think I said?
2: Well, do some work.
0: Oh, no, work God, done.
2: So what's he talking about?
0: Like buzzy tightening. You know, because you guys are having a few jokes yesterday about the fact that I'm wearing a tight sweatshirt and my buzzies are very sort of pretty.
2: Like massive buzzies.
0: I can get those. You know, the other thing, and you can relate to this big time, Mogi, I've got no ass left.
2: Yep.
0: So shove a few things in my ass, you know what I mean? Just a couple of... you know, what do they call those implants?
2: Yes.
0: You know, a couple of ass implants.
2: Yeah.
0: I mean, I've earned my stripes. I should be able to just get this stuff done, pay it off.
2: I agree.
0: So
2: back,
0: you guys,
2: sack and crack.
0: But yeah, all that sort of stuff.
1: Are you worried at all about the fact that the reason that you work out is not necessarily just for aesthetics? It's also to, like, you know, look after your body and for your body to be.
2: It's for the health.
1: Yeah.
2: That's right.
1: To prolong your life.
0: No? Nah, mate, I'm fit as a fiddle. I mean, you know what I'm saying?
1: No.
2: What kind of fiddle?
0: Well, like a really fit fiddle, fellas.
2: How fit is a fiddle?
0: They're pretty fit.
2: They can be.
0: If you can play them well.
2: Yeah, well, I sort of feel like, yeah, why not chuck, you know, a few hundred thousand dollars at it? I would go with, ooh, honker.
0: Extension?

0: Everclear there on the radio. Hodaki Big Show this Tuesday evening. The time is 5:57. Keep those texts coming for What's on the Dinner with Me, Pug-san.
1: Yes.
0: We'll get into that after 6, eh, fellas?
2: Yes.
3: The Hodaki Big Show. 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The Hodaki Breakfast.
1: Abs are made in the kitchen, Manaya.
4: Oh, you've always said that.
1: Jerry. 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
4: And the other thing is, you know, like cats, you know, you see they've got that little primordial pouch swinging around. 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It's a layer of protection.
1: Yes.
4: It's to protect your internal organs. And mine have never been safer. 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
20: In this update, Wellington's mayor says those who have evacuated their homes can now return. The state of emergency applying to the city's southern and eastern wards has been lifted following high swells, with Met Service saying the swells won't cause as much damage as initially forecast. A report on Oranga Tamariki has concluded the agency's letting down Māori children. The Independent Children's Monitor's chief executive Aaron Jones says in nearly every metric, Māori fare worse. The Energy Minister's rejecting a proposal to use diesel rather than LNG as insurance against a dry year for power. The government's pressing on with building an LNG import facility, with plans to sign up a supplier this year. Kiwis drinking less could hurt the government tax take. StatsNZ data last week shows total beverage volumes have fallen 10.7% since 2020. That's news.
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20: In sport, Aaron Ratliff's eagerly anticipating a matchup against a tennis great. The New Zealander's opening round doubles match at the Queen's Club Championships in London tomorrow morning will be against 44-year-old Serena Williams, returning after almost 4 years out of the game. Like most modern players, Ratliff says she grew up admiring Williams.
2: She's probably the greatest of all time, one of the greatest of all time, and I've never gotten a chance to share the court with her, so I'm excited for that because that's why you play tennis, probably why I started playing tennis from the very beginning, is for moments like this.
20: Super Rugby Pacific's leading try scorer, Fihi Finianganofo, is all set to return for the Hurricanes for their semi-final against the Blues on Saturday. That is sport. I'm Raylene Ramsey.
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0: You're welcome back, you massive backbones. Hope your Tuesday's going off, as they say. 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
0: Yeah, great stuff.
1: Really great.
0: Keep those texts coming, by the way, on 3483 on What's on the Dinner with Me, Pug Son. Give us a name and where you're sending your text from as well.
22: And what you're having for dinner. 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
1: Holy hecker.
0: Correct. Yeah. Speaking of which, what are you having for dinner there, Mogi? No idea?
1: Well, it's a good question. Yeah, we were going to have a mate over, but she can't make it anymore, so that's not going to happen. But the problem I've got is my wife's probably made something because the friend was coming over. Keeping in mind that I've had about 3 kilos of sushi in the last 2 hours, so it's going to be hard for me to disguise my complete lack of appetite.
0: Yeah.
1: So, yeah, that'll be good. I'll walk into that. I don't know. Chicken, and probably chicken.
0: Yeah, nice.
1: Probably chicken.
22: Sure.
0: Bit of a...
22: Here we go.
0: Boiled tofu hot pot for you, Pugson.
1: Hot pot would be good.
22: First of all, that sounds mean. Ever since I had hot pot for the first time the other night... Well, I had it for the first time in Vietnam, obviously.
1: Obviously.
22: But the first time I had it in Auckland, I haven't stopped thinking about it. I need to go back. I had a Sichuan pepper hot pot.
0: Same here. Well, not Sichuan.
1: Holy moly. He had a better one.
22: Oh, it was right. Your so one was good.
0: And you'll be proud of me, Pakistan. I had tofu in it.
1: Did you really?
0: Unbelievable. You know, the fried tofu. The brown, yes. You know what I mean?
1: I do.
0: It was bloody good. It soaks up the flavour there.
1: Yeah.
0: What am I having for dinner?
1: Something delicious.
22: I didn't even tell you what I had, but you just assumed.
0: Yeah, I just got...
22: Jace, I'm having bangers and mash tonight. Vegetarian bangers, obviously.
1: Oh, yeah, no meat in them. That's the best kind of bang.
0: Isn't it just? I'm having spinach and feta pie. Some stuffed mushrooms.
1: That's vegetarian.
0: Stuffed mushrooms.
1: There he is.
0: And roasted Brussels sprouts. Fellas.
1: So you're vegetarian dinner tonight?
0: It is a fully vegetarian dinner,
1: nice.
0: We try to do that every now and then.
1: Yeah, I've got to do that more, actually.
0: It's good stuff.
1: Spinach and feta pie, though.
0: Yes,
1: you know what I'm saying?
22: I'm into that.
0: It's yum.
22: Yeah, I got to
0: back
22: it.
0: Pile like chili sauce all over it.
1: Yeah.
0: Hey, here's Block Party.
1: Oh, this is a tune, man.
22: This one here?

0: Yes, indeed. REM there on the radio. Hodaki Big Show this Tuesday evening. But right now it's time for...
1: Oh, yeah. Hey, guys. Text here from Steve.
0: What's for T?
2: What's for D?
3: What is for D?
0: Yeah, man.
4: With me.
3: D?
4: Pugsan. Oh. I'm not having D. Well, having vegetarian bangers
3: rule
4: and
3: it
4: match.
3: Out, man.
4: Send your text in on 3483. Every one of these that you hear right now is in the draw for a $50 Reburger voucher. Delicious tea tonight. Oh, they haven't said their name. Should I even read it?
3: Yeah.
4: Should I even read it?
3: Yeah.
4: Anonymous here. Delicious tea tonight, fellas. Suitable for a cold.
3: Just
4: Wellington
3: make a name
4: tonight.
3: Up first.
4: Oh, Jack here.
3: Me off.
4: Yeah, it is. Delicious tea tonight, fellas. Suitable for a cold Wellington night. Chicken, leek and mushroom stroganoff with some creamy mashed potatoes. That is a soul warmer.
0: Yeah, I'm actually into that.
3: That all sounds delicious.
0: Do you like a big
3: five
0: pie?
3: 5 out of 5 buzzies.
0: Do you like a big pie?
3: I love a big pie.
0: Yeah, good.
3: Any
0: good.
3: Kind of pie.
4: Yeah, spinach
0: so
4: and feta?
3: Except a spinach and feta.
0: Yeah, I hear you.
3: You know, like a chicken pie, a fish pie.
0: Yes.
3: A beef and mushroom pie. Coq au vin.
0: We bought... At the Parnell markets the other day, we bought a...
3: Oh, Parnell. That's where Pug sort of creeps about.
0: Yeah.
4: That is. You can't. Not on here.
0: A beef and portofino mushroom and truffle pie. It was so good. $20 it went. It was a big pie. The issue that we have in our family is our daughter doesn't really like pies.

0: and so we never get to eat pies. And I'm like,
1: who doesn't like pies?
2: Yeah,
1: that
2: is the first person I've ever heard of not liking a pie.
0: It's just outrageous.
2: Cakey pastry.
0: All right, get on with it.
2: G'day, fellas. Jackson here.
0: Pollock.
3: Oh, nice. Michael.
2: Yes, it's Jackson Michael here. G'day, fellas. Tonight, my wife is cooking me some palusami. It's a Samoan dish. It's corned beef and coconut cream wrapped in taro leaves and baked for an hour or so.
3: I've never had it. That's racist. It's not racist. It's because of the corned beef, and I hate corned beef.
0: I
2: don't mind it.
0: I would give it a nudge.
3: I'd love to try it. You guys love a corned beef. I loathe the corned beef. The rest of it sounds all good, but I just can't. I cannot do it.
0: You
3: know what? I remember walking into the house. You'd walk into the house.
0: Yes.
3: You come home from school. You'd open the door. You put down your bag. The house would be full of steam, and you breathe in through your massive honker, and you go, "Oh God, corned beef." And you'd pick up your bag. You'd turn around and walk out again, and you'd never go home.
0: Can I ask? Was it because there was also often in that scenario the waft of cabbage?
3: It was, you're probably not wrong there, but also it was the side of it. You boiled it in a pot, which was, you didn't do that for any other meat, and there was the filth, the ring of filth around the edge of the pot. Do you know what? It's a foul concoction. But anyway, enjoy.
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0: Highly suspect there on the radio. Hodaki, big show this Tuesday evening.
1: Fellas there and there, you remember that I took a delivery of a whole bunch of furniture from my mother, who's moved into a retirement village.
2: Marge.
1: She's downsized.
0: Yes.
1: And so she's got a whole lot of surplus stuff that, you know, the vultures were circling. So I got all of it, which is great stuff. Turned up, there's a whole bunch of, Royal Doulton dinner set.
0: Wow.
1: Which is, it's a coveted sort of a thing, isn't it?
0: Royal Doulton is, yes.
1: It's funny because I think tastes have certainly changed over the generation. That would be something that you would got at way back in the day. You get that as your wedding gift.
0: Yes.
1: Silverware and all that sort of stuff. And I don't know when we'd ever use it, but there you go. It'll sit in the cupboard and gather dust, which will be nice. Something else that's happened is we've got a couch, beautiful couch. So my mum had a big three-seater couch, really deep, and a two-seater couch, so it was a set. But she's got no place for the three-seater at her new joint, so we got it. And at our house, we've got two three-seaters that face each other, and they're identical.
2: Yeah.
1: Right, so ideally we would have got the three and the two, but mum wouldn't part with it. You know, she can be selfish.
0: Yeah, yes. That is pretty selfish.
1: So we took one of the three-seaters, our ones, out, put that downstairs in storage and put her one in there in its place. And it looks great. Really good. And it sort of works with the other couch. I was a bit worried about them not matching, et cetera, et cetera.
2: Just for a visual here, the colour scheme, what are we running?
1: She's a cream. My mother's one is a cream one.
2: Mm.
1: And I would say that the other one is a very deep blue.
2: Okay.
1: A very deep blue. Long. Yeah, it's cool. It's
0: don't
1: a cool
0: mind
1: one.
0: That combo.
1: Yeah, nice. Yeah, it looks really good. However, I got home and I was worried about what my wife's opinion was going to be on it because God knows mine doesn't matter.
0: Yes.
1: And of course, she said all that the new couch does is she loves a new couch, but all it does is show up how old and rooted the old couch is. So she wants to get rid of that couch, buy a new couch. So this old couch that I got for free is now going to cost me however many thousands of dollars.
2: Just so that they're in matching condition.
1: Not matching condition, that's right. That's right.
0: Yeah.
1: What do you think about that, Pugs?
2: What do I think about it personally?
1: You don't look happy. If you say anything about my wife, mate.
0: Can I just?
2: All I'm saying is somebody's in the wrong here.
1: Yeah, thank you.
0: I can totally relate to this.
1: Yes.
0: Because I've been in that exact same scenario where we've got something new.
1: Yes.
0: And it's really styly or whatever. And then my wife has said the same thing to me.
1: Yeah.
0: Which is, that's great. I really like it. But it's making that look really shitty.
1: It's
0: now.
1: Like getting a new jacket and thinking, oh, well, now I need new boots
0: and jeans.
1: And then everything, you know, new house, new missus.
0: And I'm of the firm opinion, you're better off just having ready-ass stuff, not worrying about it, and saving yourself a few coins.
2: Well, we know that. We've been to yours.
0: Oh, boy.
1: Holy hell.
0: I could just...
1: Oh.

0: Yes, indeed. Velvet Revolver there on the Radio Hodaki Big Show this Tuesday evening.
1: Radio Hodaki Day and Lose getting closer, fellas, and it's getting to the bottom of bowel cancer by taking the conversation all the way up to the top. Thursday, June 25th, all the way from 6 a.m. right to the end of the Big Show. We're going to be broadcasting from the top of the Sky Tower. And when I say we, I mean the whole Hodaki crew. Not the Big Show all day. Goodness me.
0: Yeah, it's great stuff. Looking forward to it, fellas.
2: Jeez, I hope you got your training in there, Jace, obviously.
1: Yeah, that's right.
2: 50 stories you got to get. Well, 51, I guess, technically speaking. But I believe in you, man.
0: We've been
2: the
0: speaking.
2: Same Ray Keezy believes in you with your smoking, mate. I believe in you.
1: Actually,
2: here.
1: If you believe in Jace, text Lou to 3483 for a secure donation.
0: Yeah, just on that front, we're having a bit of a chit-chat about it because there's some safety issues.
2: Like you're worried that you're going to die halfway up the first floor.
1: Is this exactly a bit like the bungeeing thing where they didn't let you bungee and Keezy had to do it because of your health?
0: Exactly. Exactly.
1: Now, on another note, fellas, I have wondered whether or not I'm becoming more and more intolerable, maybe as I get older. I'm finding myself get really grumpy with stuff. And sort
2: Can
1: of,
2: I just say, I hate to interrupt you, mate.
1: Oh, thanks.
2: Intolerant, not intolerable. Is that what you mean?
1: Both.
2: Intolerant means you can't tolerate other people. Intolerable means they can't tolerate you.
1: Yeah, maybe both.
2: Yeah, I think both.
1: At this rate.
2: As long as you're not wearing your beret, brother.
0: Yeah, man.
1: Hold on, keep big shot.
0: Or your boat shoes.
1: Oh, cheers. But there's just been a few things lately that I've sort of been questioning how people are raised in this great nation of ours, Aotearoa. Just three things. And I've seen them more and more and more in the last couple of weeks. And I brought it up with a few people. Nobody's really reacted with the same anger that I have. But I feel like it's totally justified. I wanted to get your thoughts. The first one, something that I've noticed is when I'm trying to go wee's and the toilet seat won't stay up.
2: Yeah.
1: And you have to hold it with your hand and be holding your downstairs at the same time. I've noticed it on the plane. I've noticed it in our office toilets out here, and I've noticed it at a gym that I go to. And I just don't really think there's any excuse to have a toilet that does not function the way that it's designed.
2: Mm. Yeah, well, I mean, that's put there to test you. That's one of those IQ tests. I don't know if you've seen the film Men in Black, but there's something similar happens there where they want to see if you can think outside the box.
1: So
2: they're deliberately set up. So I know what you mean. You put it up and then it slowly comes down. Then you put it up again and it slowly comes down.
1: To
2: you
1: avoid
2: slam
1: doing
2: it and it slowly comes down.
1: Yes.
2: And then you think it's going to stay there and it slowly comes down.
1: Yeah.
2: So there's a way there that it's just about how you want to deal with it. I kick it off. I kick the seat off.
1: You take the whole seat off. You sort of remove it. Do you put it back on
2: problem.
1: When you head out?
2: No.
1: Oh.
2: Because if they want it to stay there, then obviously
1: they
2: the seat would stay
1: it
2: out.
1: That way, yeah.
0: I just put it down in that scenario and urinate all over it.
2: That's right. So those are the options you've got. Now, you've chosen to go for putting your hand on it, which is disgusting.
0: Gross.
1: I could just wash my
2: disgusting.
1: Hand.
2: Disgusting.
0: Oh. I don't want your filthy digits all over my toilet seat, pugs.
1: Wait, I'm going to wait. So it's my hands that are the problem.
2: This is the problem. It's like, yeah, sure, you get to go, you get to leave and wash your hands. What about that filthy, bloody seat that's been touching your todger?
1: And has your wheeze all over it.
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0: UK unit Bastards. That's the big show done and dusted this Tuesday evening. Great job, Pugs, covering for old Keezy there and having to do all the podcasts and stuff at the same time and run the ship. Good on you, mate. Hey, with that in mind, were you able to do a podcast outro clip today?
1: I was able to do a podcast outro clip. I found that the podcast today was a lot about city living, sort of in all aspects. We covered, I think, the bike thing, and then we also went into some more sort of encounter stuff, didn't we?
0: Do you want me to say it?
1: Yeah, and I'll bleep it.
0: You promise?
1: I promise.
0: Okay. My is so
2: Yeah.
0: But you're yelling it out.
1: I'm not bleeping.
2: My beep is so big.
0: Yes. That was a comment that a person made outside of my apartment.
2: Yeah.
0: You'll have to listen to the podcast to get the gist of what was going on.
1: Nice of you to have a positive encounter for once, though.
0: Yeah, it was, wasn't it? It's very nice.
1: It's endearing.
0: Mogi, you're off to go home.
2: I am off to go home.
0: You have to go home. You're stuffed to the gunnels with food. Your wife's probably prepared a massive meal, and you're going to have to fake your way through it.
2: I am, and I'm outside of that. I've just got a doco that I want to finish off watching. Is it? Nah, it's not Wednesday. Damn it. And then I've got some other shows that I want to watch, I think. It's been quite good. I've got my evenings back.
0: Yeah, nice. Very nice.
2: I've been in my evenings for a very, very long time, and now I get to sort of chill out a bit, which is bloody nice. But if anyone's got any movie recommendations or anything like that, let me know.
1: New season of Love Island's out.
2: Oh, is it? Cool.
1: I didn't get to talk about it earlier, but it is out.
0: Yeah, what are you up to, Pugs?
1: What do you reckon?
0: Oh, you're eating those vegetarian sausages with lumpy old foul mash.
1: Yes. Okay, well, my partner's making the mash.
2: Yeah,
1: she's
2: you
1: nice,
2: saying
1: mate.
2: That she's shocked.
0: Yeah, she
1: me
0: just
1: or
0: she
1: doesn't know how to mash. Sounds like he's saying it.
0: You were saying that, yeah, off air.
1: I was saying so good. So, I'll enjoy that meal, and then I'll watch some Love Island. Maybe play some Monopoly Deal.
0: Good stuff, man.
1: Thanks, man. What about you, Jace?
0: Oh, I'm going to go home and eat my fully vegetarian meal.
2: I feel like I need some veggies, man. I need to have a good round of veggies.
0: Yes.
2: I hope that's going to be on the cards tonight, actually. Got to get back into maybe some green smoothies or something just to get them in me.
0: Yeah, no, good call,
2: and,
0: man.
2: And
0: call.
2: I've got to get back to the gym as well. I'm a disgrace. I'm an absolute disgrace.
0: You're looking pretty good.
2: Do you know
0: to
2: what's
0: me,
2: helping
0: man.
2: Me, Jace,
0: what's
2: man?
0: What's that?
2: Is not drinking.
0: Yes.
2: Means I'm not blowing out.
1: Oh,
2: yeah,
1: true.
2: Yeah.
1: I feel like I could use
0: that. Now listen, go to check out the Instagram, check out the podcast. Till tomorrow. See you later. Bye.
2: Bye.
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3: Oh, you've always said that.
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3: And the other thing is, you know, like cats, you know, you see they've got that little primordial pouch swinging around. Do you know what that is? That's because, you know, when they scrape, they kick each other with their back. It's a layer of protection.
2: Yes.
3: It's to protect your internal organs. And mine have never been safer.
2: Yeah.
0: The Hauraki Breakfast. 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
0: Long time ago, me and my brother Kyle here, we was hitchhiking down a long and lonesome road.
1: All of a sudden, there shined a shiny demon in the middle of the road.
0: And he said,
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0: it's Lauren from Tadpole. You're about to check out our new track, Falling Into You. 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
0: Another so-called work trip with ACC head G-Lane. 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
2: Abs are made in the kitchen, Manaya.
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3: You're better. And the other thing is, you know, like cats, you know, you see they've got that little primordial pouch swinging around. Do you know what that is? That's because, you know, when they scrap, they kick each other with their back. It's a layer of protection.
2: Yes.
3: 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And mine have never been safer. Yeah.
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3: 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That's because, you know, when they scrap, they kick each other with their back. 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
3: It's to protect your internal organs. And mine have never been safer.
2: Yeah.
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0: 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You're about to check out our new track, Hard Evidence. 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
1: Hey, everybody. It's Dave Grohl from the Foo Fighters. We just recorded a Foo Fighters album.
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0: Kia ora, this is Paul from Midwave Breaks, and you're about to check out our latest single, A Thousand Years. This track actually takes some inspiration from classic DJ producers, the likes of Avicii, where you have a strong melodic hook that repeats throughout the song. We love the positive energy of this track. The lyrics talk about being eternally comfortable with the one you love. In good times, tough times, knowing that you'll be together through it all, no matter how long.
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0: Hey, this is Ewan from Pieces of Molly, and you're about to hear our new track, Don't Take Me to the Disco You Call Rock and Roll. 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

0: heading off on an international flight. Another so-called work trip with ACC head G-Lane. The Export Ultra Beer Garden Tour is back. 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
0: The grand final, Sydney.
1: A grand final.
0: 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The races. The harbour.
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0: Lauren from Tedpole. You're about to check out our new track, Falling Into You. The song is about falling for someone new unexpectedly and the confusion that comes with it, contemplating what to do and what happens next, and then finally embracing the feeling of letting go of control.
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15: In this update, Wellington residents are still being told to stay out of the water, with wastewater contamination lingering along the coast. While the state of emergency is over, Mayor Andrew Little warns untreated wastewater could be pushed close to shore.
16: I know some people are worried about contaminated sea spray. The public health advice is that it's not expected to be a significant health risk from either inhaled or settled sea spray.
15: Waiuku's about to get 3 more speed cameras, taking its total to 8, more than the entire Wellington region and over double Dunedin's number. Local board member Gary Holmes says he gets the safety concerns, but is questioning why Waiuku is getting such a heavy share. Field Days is officially underway at Hamilton's Mystery Creek, with sunny skies setting the stage for the next 4 days. Spokesperson Brett Beagley.
17: The largest agricultural event in the Southern Hemisphere, with over 100,000 people coming through the gates, showing the best of New Zealand agriculture and the best of New Zealand.
15: And NASA has named the 4 astronauts heading up the next Artemis mission, with sights set on getting humans back to the moon. Launching aboard Orion next year, the crew will put key moon landing manoeuvres to the test in what NASA calls the beginning of the future. In sport, with Export Ultra, the beer for here. The White Ferns have claimed a tense 5-wicket win over South Africa in a warm-up game for their T20 World Cup title defence. Chasing 184 to win, New Zealand reached the target with 2 balls to spare. And the Football Ferns and Morocco are locked nil or late in their friendly in Spain this morning. And that's sport, I'm Bryn Rudkin.
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14: The Hauraki Breakfast with Jerry and Manaya.
19: Good morning, welcome along to the Hauraki Breakfast. Wednesday the 10th of June 2026. She's a chilly morning all around the country.
20: Is,
19: welcome along though.
20: Yeah, Arctic. It's quite refreshing when you wake up first thing in the morning. Still no frost as of yet in Auckland. I don't think I'll see one.
19: No, currently 7.2 in Auckland. Although, down the country, as you go further and further south, frostier and frostier. Frosty in the Waikato.
20: It's colder as you go south, you reckon.
19: Central Platte.
20: Yeah.
19: Still getting hit by some decent swells in Wellington, although that wind is dying down.
20: I saw some of the footage of that yesterday. That looked gnarly. The sea had come onto the land, hadn't it?
19: I believe there was a 12-metre recorded somewhere.
20: Is that right? 12-metre punami.
19: That's a big body of water.
20: It's a lot of poos to be coming back up onto the shore. Hopefully that has subsided. Feel free to reach out if you saw anything down there or up there, depending on where you are in the country.
19: But definitely frosts over the next few days, but a big settled patch coming June, mid-June. May delivered. Seems like June's delivering as well.
20: Great. This is the summer we were hoping for in December, isn't it? Finally got it. And we're still ungrateful.
19: Up next, let's talk about what's going on in London with English cricketers. The latest is quite interesting.
20: Is it? I'm excited for an update on this.

0: 6 by 6 on the Hideki Breakfast. I'll tell you what's going on. Over in the UK, the captain of the English cricket team, Ben Stokes. You'll know him, lived in New Zealand until the age of 10. Famous for teaming up with Brendan McCullum and created the Bazball era of Test cricket in England, where they attack.
1: And then go play cricket. Evidently.
0: Well, after the win against New Zealand at Lords, which is based in London, yes, a couple of the guys went out, including Ben Stokes and Gus Atkinson. And then they went out. They're not allowed to go out past 12. That that's is right. Part of yeah. their team protocol.
1: And that's because one of them, Harry Brook, got in an altercation with a security guard in Wellington after beating us over here. And then went out and got on the soup and had a fracas.
0: There's also been some issues over in Australia during the Ashes as well with Ben Duckett.
1: He got lost in Noosa. They went to get on the piss in Noosa and his mates left him and he didn't know where he was.
0: I don't know if that was after 12, was it? But
1: there was no curfew then. That's what brought the curfew in.
0: So I'm not sure whether this incident happened after or before 12 o'clock.
1: Yes.
0: But it seems that a radio station called TalkSport has got some inside information, and it's alleging that Stokes will likely step down as skipper and retire from cricket. He's certainly being apparently pressured by the England Cricket Board to do
1: retire
0: so.
1: From cricket?
0: Yeah, to retire from
1: to
0: all
1: stop
0: cricket.
1: Stop playing cricket.
0: Well, either he retires or they will be forced to maybe retire him, if you know what I mean. So they're saying, you got a couple of options here. Either you go or we're going to fire you.
1: Couldn't they just be like, hey, can you just get off the piss? Wouldn't that be the first port of call? Have they already done that?
2: Well, apparently in the last 12 months, he has said he only drinks on occasion. He's even started like a low or no alcohol drink brand. But he did say after the win, he's like, me and the boys are going to go out and have a few tonight.
0: And
2: 100% fair enough.
0: And fair enough. We don't know exactly what's happened, but it seems that they somehow had an altercation.
1: Yes.
0: Involving a guy who plays for Saracens Rugby Club.
1: Well, apparently they went to a nightclub where they were having their Mad Monday. Their season had just finished, and then the White Caps, the English cricket team, pull up to their Mad Monday.
0: Mm-hmm.
1: Reports I'm hearing out of the Times of India is that Gus Atkinson and Ben Stokes were in the VIP.
0: Yeah.
1: With one of the Saracens players, who allegedly threw a punch that I think was meant for Atkinson.
2: That's right.
1: And then hit a security guard.
0: Yeah. So, I mean, Ben Stokes sounds like he was just there with his mate at this stage. I mean, it doesn't sound like he was doing it. Who knows what said? Someone said something. Yeah. Someone obviously said something else. Someone took offence to it because probably people had some drinks.
1: Yeah, the security guard would have got in the middle of it. He's copped one. Apparently, stitches involved.
0: Sounds like a pretty low-level incident, really.
1: Sounds like the English cricket team can't handle their piss. That's what it sounds like to
0: me. So, apparently, he's had stitches, the ECP security guard. So, it's interesting that they go out with a security guard.
1: Well,
0: but that says something to me. That says that people are pesting them.
1: Yeah.
0: And it's difficult to deal with.
1: That's definitely what happened, at least in Noosa, when Duckett couldn't find his way home. And people were just filming him. Well, great.
0: Yeah.
1: So what now?
0: Well, apparently that ECB, the England Cricket Board, are putting pressure on Ben Stokes to retire from all international cricket rather than face a public sacking. So I guess over the next few days, we'll see what happens. Yeah. Because imagine if he just says, nah, I'm just playing. I'm turning up. I'm playing at the Oval. England in London in about 7 days' time, I think.
1: Well, then what's their other options? They're going to take him out and then make Harry Brook the captain? I mean, he's the one who got the fracas last time.
0: Well, I know. That's the other option.
1: Best of a bad bunch.
0: It's a great world we live in. Yeah. I love a bit of spice in the world. Sounds like nobody was really hurt that much.
1: I reckon there's way more to this.
0: You reckon?
1: Yeah.
0: Find out what was said, though.
1: Oh, I don't know. I reckon there was a phone out. I reckon more will come out. This is why they've brought it to the media. Because they know this is coming out.
0: This is the Hideki
1: Breakfast. Anyway, here's Wonderwall.

0: Quarter past six on the Hodaki Breakfast. Thanks to Bunnings Trade. Get your insulation job sorted with Bunnings Trade. So see, yesterday I was reading Toyota has been named New Zealand's most reputable brand.
1: Wow.
0: It's topped the list, the Kantar Corporate Reputation Index, for the third consecutive year, Toyota.
1: So how do they come at this? I presume it's a survey of sorts. They ask people what brands they do and don't trust, you would think. I see, obviously, Toyota number one, that's purely off the back of the Hilux and the Corolla.
2: Yeah.
1: There's nothing else.
0: Great cars.
1: Great cars, and I trust them. As long as the day is long.
0: You don't trust a Camry?
1: Oh, look, I don't mind a Camry, and that falls under Toyota as well. I'm just saying the Hilux is doing a lot of heavy lifting for Toyota.
0: What about a Yaris?
1: Great, but also a Toyota. So if I trust all of those, they also contribute to the Toyota. What my issue is where's Suzuki? Because the Swift I've got, I've been trying to kill the entire time I've had it, and I can't.
0: Mm-hmm.
1: I just think that the Al-Qaeda would have been onto something if they had converted a couple of Suzuki Swifts instead of Toyota Hiluxes back in the day.
0: Well, maybe if you could find a dipstick for the bloody thing, then people might trust a little bit more. And then this is the thing. They think, yep, I love Suzukis, but I've lost my dipstick, and now I can't buy another one.
1: Well, here's how reliable they are. You don't need a dipstick. And I actually think dipstick is just another invention by Big Oil to sell you more oil. Because since I've gotten rid of mine, well, actually, never had one, I haven't bought more oil for that thing.
0: I want to know the origin story of how you lost your dipstick. Because obviously the person before you took it out, and they must have checked the oil, and then forgot to put it back in again. And is that what we're thinking?
1: But the person who owned it before me, he owned it for a number of years, and that was my brother-in-law. And his story is that it always had a dipstick. And I was like, well, did you ever have to top the oil up? He's like, I can't remember. I was like, because it never had a dipstick.
0: What do you say to allegations that you used to refer to him as the dipstick?
1: Well, how do you answer allegations that every time I bring that dipstick up, the same joke gets made on the text machine that the dipstick's actually sitting behind the wheel? So who else is in there? Pack and Save. AA Insurance. Mm. I find it strange that an insurance company would be up there.
0: Well, let's go back to Pack and Save. I mean, people trust them to deliver, you know,
1: to keep prices low.
0: Well, yeah, I mean, that is the cheapest supermarket.
1: Yeah.
0: But also they don't pack your crap for you.
1: Yeah, but only rich people care about that, Jerry. The common folk, they don't.
0: Actually, nobody packs anything anyway anymore, do they?
1: Nah.
0: And you don't get any bags, so that's hopeless.
1: No.
2: 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Because then they go around and they get everything off the shelf for you, and then you can go and pick it up. But you've got to do that thing like a week in advance.
0: There's a hack. So Pack and Save, they don't do online shopping?
2: They do, but you've got to go and pick it up.
1: Literally,
0: you've got to pick it up. Well, okay.
2: You've got to pick it up, and you've got to be organised.
0: But I mean, what I'm saying is they're not as into the online shopping as, say, your Woolworths.
2: No, not as much.
1: But the problem with the online shopping is you click something and they can't find it. They'll just find the nearest possible thing, and they'll go, yeah, that'll do. Now you're at home. You ask for gluten-free bread. It's normal bread, and now you're back in the supermarket.
0: I've never done the online shopping.
1: Well, because you've got people that go and do your shopping for you. It's as good as online shopping. What I find interesting is Air New Zealand. Up at flight. My flight got delayed 3 times on Friday.
0: It's down two, though. It's down two.
1: Down another couple if I get one of those surveys.
0: Who have they got to compare to?

0: 6:22 on the Hariki Breakfast. We're talking about New Zealand's most trusted corporates. That's because the Kantar Corporate Reputation Index is out. It's been going for 12 years now. Toyota's the number one, Pack and Savers two, AA Insurance is three, and then surprisingly TVNZ is four.
1: Yeah, that is very surprising. I wouldn't have thought so. I thought for the amount that people slag off the news, you would think that TVNZ would have been way lower than that. And particularly the fact that you're on it.
0: Well, that's the thing. I think they slag off the news, right, Manoa? But Seven Sharp, delivering light infotainment every single night without fail.
1: To educate and to inform.
0: We never don't deliver a program. We're always there delivering our good news, an optimistic look at New Zealand life after the news every single night.
2: Jerry, do you think, because these are the things that the ratings come from, do you think these are fair about TVNZ? Trust. Do you think people trust TVNZ?
0: Absolutely.
2: And do you think they've got good leadership and / success?
0: Absolutely. TVNZ?
2: Yeah.
0: Itself? Or, I mean...
2: What people would think about it.
0: Well, what do people think when they watch TVNZ? Know, yeah. Is it that they think about the leadership of TVNZ? Well, do they think about the CEO of TVNZ? Or do they think about the programs that they're watching? I would say the programs that they're watching.
1: I don't know, man. When I watch, I'm like, how are they led? Do they present a united front? Are they well informed? Do they have a clear destination? Do they have a North Star? Are they all aligned in their goals?
2: What about fairness, Jerry? Do you think TVNZ is fair as perceived by the public?
0: Yeah, I think TVNZ is fair. I mean, as fair as any organisation is.
2: And lastly, responsibility.
0: Yeah, I think that they do see themselves as having a responsibility to New Zealand to be there, to show them what's going on at certain times. Probably less. They're probably making less programs than they ever have in the past.
1: Yep.
0: Realistically.
1: Definitely.
0: But because back in when I first started working at TVNZ, there was like, oh my God, they used to make so many programs.
1: Yeah.
0: And nowadays they've worked out that it's far cheaper just to buy overseas programs.
1: Yeah.
0: And put them on, such as the constraints of the current
1: TV, yeah, that's right. I note, though, no radio stations feature in the top 20 most reputable brands in New Zealand.
0: Now, that's interesting. No News Talk ZB.
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0: No Radio Hauraki.
1: No Radio Hauraki. That, I think, is a travesty. You're telling me you trust Zespri more than you trust us? How many times have you cut into a Zespri and that thing's been rotten in the middle? You know what I mean? At least you know we're going to be shit every single day.
0: Coming up with Jerry and Manoa. Coming up, Sir John Kirwan's got an idea to fix New Zealand rugby. What is it?
1: Will it actually work?
0: Yeah, totally.
1: Does it need fixing?
0: Yeah.
1: Oh, great question here from Lee on 3483. The TVNZ thing, is that pre or post Mikey Sherman?
0: This is the Hauraki Breakfast.
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14: Jerry and Manaya, the Hauraki Breakfast.
0: 6:30 on the Hauraki Breakfast. Time for your latest sport headlines. Thanks to Export Ultra, the beer for here. The future of Ben Stokes as England cricket captain is unclear this morning as the investigation into a nightclub incident continues. Radio station TalkSport claims Stokes will likely step down as skipper and retire from cricket following a late night for car. That's following hectic. Himself, guy Gus Atkinson and Saracens rugby player Totoa Ovaa. Ovaa is reported to have aimed a punch at Atkinson, but connected with an England cricket security guard.
1: And so Ben Stokes has to retire.
0: Yes, well, Ben Stokes was out past his curfew, which
1: out past
0: was
1: bedtime.
0: Midnight.
1: Out past bedtime. I feel like there's a lot more to this story, and I do think it's all going to come out too. I reckon there were cameras, I think people know. What happened? I don't think you call for your captain's head if someone else throws a punch at someone else, do you?
0: Well, if you're not meant to be out and you're breaking team protocols and you're the captain...
1: Should you have to retire from your profession for that? Because you do that every other week.
0: I think he only scored 12 and 0 on that test too. He's averaged 18 in the last wee while.
2: The other interesting thing, obviously, now they've got like quite a big break, like a 10-day break in between that. Imagine if the next test was a few days away and they had to name a squad right now. And I can tell you, because we've been jokingly saying the Black Caps are going to have a good old time in London, I bet you now they're just going to stay in the hotel and cause no dramas whatsoever.
1: Yeah, or do you go, well, look, they've already made the headline.
2: True.
1: Nothing we can do is going to be bigger than that.
0: The delivery services are very good in London, I'm told. The White Ferns have claimed a tense 5-wicket win over South Africa in a warm-up game for their T20 World Cup title defence. Chasing 184-1, New Zealand has won with two balls to spare. Captain Mealy Kerr led the way with 61 off 32.
1: As she always does. That is poor preparation for a T20 World Cup. Mm. We know this. For any World Cup in New Zealand, we like to get absolutely pantsed in the lead-up to a World Cup, and then we come in as underdogs and go good. That starts on Saturday, by the way. Are there too many Cricket World Cups?
0: Yes. But they're all sorts of different ones now. You've got the T20, you've got the 50-over, you've got the test sort of thing going on. That's not a World Cup.
1: Oh, yeah, that's a good point. So the Black Caps are playing in the World Test Championship at the moment as well?
0: Yep. What's the Champions Trophy? What's that one?
1: Oh, no, hang on. That one was at the start of the year. That's why we had that big hole in our summer of cricket, because of the Champions Trophy.
0: Did we? Or was that the T20?
2: That was the T20
0: World Cup.
2: Last year was the Champions Trophy.
0: It's too confusing. And the Warriors, see, back to something we can understand. Yep. And the Warriors will be without both of their starting props and co-captains for Saturday's clash against the Sharks in Auckland. Mitch Barnett is absent again on State of Origin duty. While the Fish, James Fisher-Harris, has picked up a calf injury.
1: Don't want that.
0: Jackson Ford, Tanner Stiles-Smith will start in the front row. Second row, Leke Halasima also drops out with a hamstring issue. Oh, really?
1: Yeah.
0: Replaced by Marata Niokore.
1: Yes, Tamari Martin's going to be your halfback, but I see Luke Metcalf again on the extended bench. That'll be interesting to see if he plays as well. It's a lot. The injuries are really starting to mount up for the Warriors, but every time one falls over, so for example, Fisher Harris, then we bring Jackson Ford and Tanner Stowers-Smith in.
0: Meaningful minutes.
1: Meaningful minutes. Yeah. And Jackson Ford, who is your Dally M player of the year for 2026. So, I don't know. We're in a good spot as a club.
0: Well, you were saying to me the other day, do you know Jackson Ford hasn't missed a tackle or made a mistake all year?
1: I don't think I was saying that.
0: Has he dropped a ball?
1: He's definitely dropped a ball, yeah.
0: Oh, has he?
1: But who hasn't? He's certainly up on the dropped ball index, if you know what I mean. Like the trusted...
0: trusted front rower index.
1: Yeah. His trust index is on the way up.
0: You put him right up the top.
1: Like that.
0: TAB has the Warriors as favourites this weekend, $1.32 over the Sharks, $3.40.

0: 6:36 on the Hard Ackee Breakfast. Thanks to Bunnings Trade, get your insulation job sorted with Bunnings Trade.
1: In the not too distant past, we've been accused of being a little too downstairs focused on the show, particularly around Thursdays. We've received a lot of feedback around that. So, I've been making a conscious effort to raise the bar a little bit. Stop things from getting so downstairs. And I can do that to a degree on the show. What I can't do is do that on TVNZ's premier light infotainment show, Seven Sharp.
0: I'm pleased you say it's a premier. Thank you very much.
1: I mean, who are you?
0: Finally, you are conceding that it is the premier light infotainment show in New Zealand.
1: I mean, who are you competing against? They're still doing the project. I think I was the last guest on that show. I said I invented up the wires. Anyway, so imagine my shock and disgust when I sit down to eat my dinner last night at approximately 6:53 and I hear this.
2: Then on 7 Sharp, answering your questions and concerns about KiwiSaver.
3: Plus the family bond on the field. What's it like playing with your mum?
0: I see what you've done there.
1: What I've done? What you've done?
0: You have taken a piece of audio in isolation.
1: Yes.
0: And you can't see the pictures which are going with that piece of audio, but if you watched on later on in the show, in 7 o'clock, if you just stayed watching through Dan's weather, into 7 Sharp.
1: I can't get through.
0: And went and realised that we're about to come through with some positive, uplifting stories. Always positive. Always end on an uplifting note.
1: Is that what you do?
0: Always. Always positive.
1: That's a good. We should do that on the show. We sort of just die in the water and then play a song. We should work on that.
0: And what you would have seen is that, in fact, we were talking about the. We did a story on the Stokes Valley women's social football team. And there are, I think, five, might be six, mother-daughter combos inside of inside of that. So they're called the V-Knicks.
1: Right. The V-Knicks.
0: Don't look at me like that. They're called the V-Knicks.
1: Right.
0: Yep. Because it's a play on the Phoenix.
1: Oh, okay.
0: And Stokes Valley, V.
1: Gotcha.
0: Yep.
4: All right.
0: And the V-Knicks have a number of mother-daughter. Interestingly, actually, the mother-daughter, none of them look alike. Both Hillary and I were watching the story and we're like, are we sure that these are mother daughters?
1: Are we being taken for a ride here?
0: They do not look alike.
1: Look, man, I'm not sitting through half an hour of your show to watch that. So all I can go off is the audio that I heard, which I don't know if we can replay again or not. But all I can do is go off what I heard, which is this.
3: Family bond on the field. What's it like playing with your mum?
1: There were certain...
4: What's it like?
1: It was an interesting way to say that.
0: Well, I don't know how else I could say that. What is it like
1: playing... To play alongside your mother. Now, that's not what you said.
0: We're all about word economy on 7 Sharp. Yeah. We don't muck around with people. That's why TVNZ is the fourth most trusted brand in New Zealand.
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1: John Kerwin.
0: John Key.
1: Yeah. See, John Key's going to fix Super Rugby.
2: He's got ideas.
1: Have you seen that?
0: I haven't seen John Key fixing. I have seen John Kerwin fixing Super Rugby.
1: I haven't seen that one.
0: John Key is going to fix it. Is that right?
1: Yeah.
0: He does have a lot of ideas.
1: Yeah, it's sort of like a fiscally responsible lift yourself up by your bootstraps approach. But what did John Kerwin reckon?
0: Yeah, John Kerwin does a podcast with Victor Matfield. You remember him? Springbok, yes. great player.
1: What was in that armband that he used to wear? Remember he always had his forearm wrapped? He had his forearm wrapped or something and there was like a bulky part of it. What was in that?
0: Yeah, I feel like he broke his arm. I think it was like Mel Meninga.
1: Yeah.
0: And he broke his arm at some stage, and then he had the arm guard.
1: Like a rod sort of put in there. But I always wondered, like, what's in there? And at the bottom of a ruckus, he just right into your forehead.
0: They hardly lost when he was around. Like, he was an exceptional player.
1: Oh, him and Barkey's great. He looks like an action movie star.
0: Handsome.
1: Yeah, if Rambo was South African.
0: Yep.
1: It'd be Victor Matfield.
0: So him and JK, Sir JK.

0: do a...
1: John Key? Yeah, sorry, no, this is the John Kerwin one.
0: This is John Kerwin, yeah. They do a rugby podcast called Rugby Rivals. And JK reckons that rugby's broken.
2: I believe that Super Rugby has been amazing for us for the last 30 years. But I think it's over. And I believe we need to get back to tribalism and traditionalism. If it was me, and let's just say that the five franchises, it's too late. I would bring in another three New Zealand sides. And then I would say to the Australians, why don't you bring back Randwick and Brothers? And we play like an NRL. We play Australia and New Zealand. But also the other thing that needs to change in rugby is we need to divide the money up differently. So we need some television rights for the franchises so they can start being professional and surviving by themselves. It's time for change, and I think that tribalism and traditionalism is what great sports nations go on.
1: I don't mind it. I kind of like where he's coming from. I don't know if we've got the population here in New Zealand to do it, but say, for example, and I know this is what they were trying to do with Moana Pacifica, if there were like four Super Rugby franchises in Auckland alone, then there would be local derbies between those clubs, and you would feel more allegiance to your local team. Like, for example, where I grew up, down in South Canterbury, we're 3 hours away from Christchurch. So, like, yes, I'm a Crusaders fan, but I didn't get to a lot of games because it's 3 hours away from where I'm from. Now, if there was a team in Timaru, if Southland had a Super Rugby team, you know what I mean? You would have so much more allegiance to that, and you would there's an inbuilt like allegiance to that team straight off the rip.
0: Yeah, okay, so it's an NPC system.
1: Basically, yeah.
0: Okay.
1: Because
0: that was popular. Like, the New Zealand's NPC was a popular competition. It was a bloody good competition. You had promotion, relegation. You had three divisions.
1: Yes, the problem is when professionalism came along, you can't promote a team out of the Heartland Championship into the NPC because they're not set up for that.
0: No.
1: Everyone's just chipping in on the weekends doing what they can.
0: Yeah, and also I think you get the wealthier provinces that start buying up pretty much everybody else's players from everywhere else. But Tasman. I mean, that's kind of what happens overseas with professional
1: It is, and I think that the difference is that we don't have the population here to support that kind of, you know, there's not enough money in it. But I do think if there were more teams, like, I think that's what makes the NRL so good, is that there's, what are there, 9-10 teams in the NRL that are from Sydney alone? Yeah. I don't know they've got the population to support it, but it just means there's way more rivalries.
0: Yeah, and they've actually got proper affiliations with clubs.
1: Yeah.
0: So the club thing wouldn't work in New Zealand. I don't know why he's talking about Randwick, and I think that's weird. I think you'd end up with New South Wales and Queensland, which is back in the day, that's what used to happen. Auckland used to play Queensland and New South Wales quite a lot.
1: But also that is literally those are the two franchises in, like, the Reds and the Blues.
0: Yeah.
1: Waratahs.
0: But just call them what they are, which is a state.
1: So a name change.
0: Yeah, basically a name change. But he's onto something, but I would go one step further.
1: Yeah.
0: And I think they actually need to change the way that the game is. I think that's and everyone keeps saying, oh, the product's good, we've got a great product, we've just got...
1: Yeah.
0: Rubbish.
1: That's not true. I've got the answer. I think too many players on the field is too congested, so we take two players away. I'd suggest the flankers. Okay. I reckon too much possession, you should, after, say, four or five phases, you should have to hand the ball over.
0: Yeah.
1: Or kick it away, up to you. I think tries are worth too much. I think they should come down from five to about four points, and I think a drop goal should be worth one. I've solved rugby. Yeah.
0: Okay, I've got one word for you that I think will change rugby for the better, especially after watching games recently from the mid-90s. Rucking. Nobody ever got a head injury and knocked out from rucking.

0: with Jerry and Manaya.
1: Coming up after 7 o'clock, I've got something to show you, Manaya, that I can't wait to show you. It's a one in a million thing. People are coming from far and wide to see it.
2: Is it the apple I sent into the dock half an hour ago?
1: That's exactly what it is. Precisely what it is. I'll show you something that you've already seen. Plus a $150 Bunnings voucher up for grabs. This is the Hauraki Breakfast.
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20: In this update,
7: Tensions are ramping up in the Middle East with new Israeli strikes in southern Lebanon. Meanwhile, Iran has shot down a US military helicopter near Oman. Sean Bell from Sky News says remarkably, both crew members survived.
10: Sometimes they'll flip upside down and you're now trapped in your seat upside down. So how you escape from that is actually quite tricky.
7: President Donald Trump says the US will respond. Wellington dodged a bullet as huge 11-metre swells caused far less damage than feared despite prompting a state of emergency. Mayor Andrew Little says officials were preparing for conditions worse than the destructive storm in 2020.
19: The message evacuated communities sent to the council at the time was we needed to be more proactive in the future.
7: Waiuku is about to get three more speed cameras, taking its total to eight, more than some entire regions. Local board member Gary Holmes says NZTA couldn't justify the new cameras with a business case when asked.
20: If the question is not answered, then they can roll this out in other places around the country and there'll be other rural communities that are targeted. Essentially, that's what the people of Waiuku feel like.
7: And Otago Uni has apologised after law students were given the wrong exam paper on Monday, forcing the intellectual property exam to be scrapped just 15 minutes in. It comes after a drafting error that affected a third-year law exam last year. In sport with Export Ultra, the beer for here. The future of Ben Stokes as England cricket captain is unclear this morning as the investigation into a nightclub incident continues. Radio station Talk Sport claims Stokes will likely step down as skipper and retire from cricket. And the football Ferns have been held to a nil-all draw by Morocco in their friendly in Spain to round out their European tour. The Moroccans had three shots on target to the Ferns' none. And that's sport, I'm Bryn Rudkin.
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24: Breakfast with Jerry and Manaya.
1: Welcome along to the Hauraki Breakfast. It's Wednesday, the 10th of June, 2026. How chilly out there this morning.
2: Yes, very nippy. In fact, new broadcaster of the year for 2026, Beck Sandy's just walked into the studio, rugged up for an Arctic expedition. And she's from Christchurch too, so she knows a thing or two about cold.
1: I love a fresh morning though.
2: Oh,
1: love
2: yeah.
1: A fresh morning. Because you know what's coming. And that's a blue sky day.
2: A golf booking.
1: Yes.
2: That's totally. What's coming, yeah.
1: Yeah, but a few frosts around the country today in central regions of South Island as well.
2: Any hoar frosts?
1: Not sure about a hoar frost. I'll have to have a look. Normally, Twizel is your place for a hoar frost, isn't it?
2: Yeah, anywhere in central Otago, I love a good hoar frost as well. Canterbury region?
1: Yeah, Canterbury like it. No. Will Canterbury do a whore? Frost, maybe Mackenzie country. South Canterbury.
2: Certainly the high. Oh, South Canterbury loves a whore. Frost.
1: Now, I've always said that South Canterbury loves a whore.

0: 8 past 7 on the Hodaki Breakfast. So I've talked about it before, moving my parents out of the family home they've been living in for bloody 40 years or something. No longer than that. 46 years.
1: Wow.
0: Long time. And
2: you sold it out from under them, you said.
0: It was good to get them out of there, that's for sure, because they're
2: financially
0: in their mid-80s, you know, and 80s, you need to go small. There's no doubt about that. Too much to look after, grounds, you know, lawns and stuff like that. Too hard.
2: I think that in my 30s. I want less. I don't want to get home and have jobs to do. You know what I mean? I just want to park up on the couch.
0: Yeah, well, you see, it's a massive albatross around someone's neck. Just the most basic stuff. So,
2: chasing your tail in the garden around your house. Just when you get to one part, the next part needs doing. And
0: totally. So, anyway, moved them out. But part of the process was just getting rid of all the crap that you accumulate over a long period of time. Mm-hmm. And my mum likes accumulating crap. She's huge on it. She's very sentimental, and so she's kept heaps of stuff, weird stuff. And she had a whole bunch of video cassettes, VHS cassettes.
2: Yes. Zoe, would you know a VHS if you saw one? If I gave you a VHS and a VCR, do you think you could play the VHS and the VCR?
0: I reckon a great test would be for people of Zoe's age. Zoe's 22 now.
2: Yeah.
0: 22-year-olds to try and get them to record a program later on in the week to set the timer up.
2: Yeah. And then play it back for us.
0: Because that wasn't even easy in the 80s.
2: No.
0: With a G code. Yep. That would be great.
3: The G code was
0: Zoe's like, what is a G code?
2: I've got to be honest, I don't even remember the G code.
0: The G codes made it really easy. Yep. The Mitsubishi Black Diamond. So I was going through some of these tapes, and my mum was like, oh, you probably want to keep some of these. And I'm like, hold on. And I looked at what they were. It was very interesting. There was a whole bunch of sport that I'd recorded. There was a series of Blackadder Goes Forth, which I watched a lot. There was a lot of WWF from the late 80s.
3: Yeah.
1: Oh, yeah.
0: SummerSlam 89.
3: Yeah.
2: Yeah.
0: Now, man, did I watch that over and over. I just about knew the commentary off by heart.
2: Yeah.
0: And my mum was like, and I said, just biff these. And she's like, you can't throw all this away. This is, you recorded all this. I was like, mum, firstly, I'm never going to watch it. Secondly, no one has a VHS player anymore. No one's got anything to play this on. And she goes, but maybe in the future you might have a VHS player. I was like, there's less chance in the future of having a VHS player than what there is now.
2: Only if we got bombed back to the Stone Age would we be able to play these things again.
0: Yeah.
2: Yeah.
0: But she said, I used to watch this over and I was like, I remember actually pausing the ads. So I would record it.
2: I would
0: do live editing on it.
3: Yes.
0: And so, because I didn't want to have to fast forward the ads
2: live
0: when I was watching it back.
2: With DJ Jizzer.
0: Yeah. So I'd pause the record and then there'd be a fuzzy kind of a line that would come up and it'd be, and it'd go, and the audio would sort of swerve.
2: And then just the start of an ad break and then just the end of the ad break. Because you knew when they played the promo for the station. Yes.
0: The TV2 promo, that was the time to get ready on the pause button.
3: And also you knew that the ad breaks were 3.5 minutes exactly. So as soon as 3 minutes came up, you're like, all right, here we go, 30 seconds to go. I'm ready on the button. That's what we used to do as well. So you had SummerSlam 1989. Was that the one where Hulk Hogan fought Zeus in the main event?
0: No.
3: Was it that one?
0: Was that SummerSlam 89? I think that was... Maybe I'm 88. The Mega Powers versus the Mega Bucks. Andre the Giant and the Million Dollar Man Ted DiBiase versus Macho Man and Hulk Hogan.
1: Oh, yeah, bro.
0: Miss Elizabeth in their corner.
3: Tremendous. See, because I'm a couple of years younger than you, so the one that we had round and round and round on rotate was Ultimate Warrior versus Hulk Hogan at WrestleMania 6.
0: Oh, yes.
3: We also had Gremlins, the movie.
2: Yes.
3: Ghostbusters, the movie, and disturbingly, Labyrinth, which when you're a kid when you watch it, it's all good. But then when you see David Bowie and his codpiece when you're in your 20s, it's a real, real problematic movie.
2: Yeah, but younger for me, we had Men in Black, the Will Smith Men in Black on VHS. And I distinctly remember the 2 logo, because Dad must have done the same thing where he paused during the ads. You see the 2 logo flash into screen, static, then the 2 logo again, and then the movie continues. That, and then the other one, the sporting one he had, was the famous Maldives victory over the Lions in 2005.
0: That was a great game.
2: That was his pride and joy every now and then when the boys are out and having a couple of beers and just slot that thing in the VHS. Here we go.
0: Yeah, a friend of mine had some of the Under Arm recorded from 1981.
3: Wow.
0: Back in the day. And then his mum recorded over it, and it was like, we will never be able to watch this ever again. It just disappeared. No YouTube, of course. No.
2: Yeah, there's a few texts coming through. There's an interesting one about rediscovered family DVD VHSs converted to DVDs. I'll read out next. But there's some doozies.
0: It's the Hideki Breakfast. Thanks to Bunnings Trade. Get your insulation job sorted with Bunnings Trade.

0: 16 past 7 on the Hariki Breakfast. We're talking about classic old VHS tapes that you had around the place.
1: Yes. Someone's texted, James has said, as a 12-year-old, I had a copy of Basic Instinct with WWF written on the label.
0: Yeah, I reckon there was quite a lot of that.
1: Yeah, so my mum's flicking through and she goes, I don't want to watch this bloody WWF stuff. Meanwhile, he's got Basic Instinct on that thing.
0: You always knew a good one, though, when you ripped off the tab.
2: Yeah.
1: Oh, yeah?
0: And did you guys ever rip off the tab? I mean, 100%. I ripped off the tab on SummerSlam 88 and I believe 89 or a lot of the WrestleManias. Actually, they didn't have WrestleMania on TV. They never played the WrestleMania for some reason.
1: What's ripping off the tab?
0: You know, on the tape itself,
1: yes,
0: it had a little on the right hand side, there was a little plastic tab that you could take off and then you couldn't record anymore.
1: Oh, I didn't know about that.
0: Oh, okay. And then you could actually put a bit of tape over the top of it if you wanted to record again over it. But yeah, it had a little you can't record tab and you could pull it off.
1: Right. And then you could record.
0: Yeah, for example, all VHSs that you got from video stores and stuff, they always had the tab pulled off so you couldn't record over the top of them.
1: Yes. I must have been about 18, 19. We had a flat and there was a guy who lived in basically a shed in the paddock over the back side of the flat. He was vaguely unhoused.
0: Right.
1: But he was evicted from that shed at one point. I think they were putting a horse in there. And he threw a bunch of VHSs over our back fence to us to play. And we had to go and at that time, it was in about 2009-10, we had to go and try and find a VCR somewhere to play it, and it was all adult content.
0: Oh. I bet it was. Having a look here, so the last VHS player was produced in 2016 by Funai. Why did they do that? Because nobody was using it, obviously. They went from selling 15 million VCRs annually in their peak to 750,000 units by 2015.
1: Yeah, I don't think, you know how vinyl's having a comeback. I just can't see VHS having a comeback.
0: Nah, because you've got to fast forward it was sometimes quite problematic. You had to know what was on your VHS quite well.
1: Yes.
0: So you'd be fast forwarding and rewinding blind tapes for the same cassette tapes.
1: And then if you taped over it too many times, it would just completely deteriorate. And you wouldn't be able to, you know, it would just be a muddled mess.
0: It was a great day when tape players developed the function where you could fast forward and it would find the end of the track.
1: Yeah.
0: Do you remember that when that happened? Because
1: You didn't have that on your tape player? Nah, I remember this. The first tape player in one of my dad's cars that had that. And you could just hit the skip thing. It would go to the next song on the cassette.
0: It would fast forward to the next break.
1: Yeah.
0: It knew when the song would break. But some albums, like Queen Greatest Hits, for example, there were some songs that kind of carried on.
1: Pink Floyd did that,
0: It was just problematic.
1: Run straight through. Someone texted through and said, this radio station sounds like VHS.
0: That's been the case for some time.
1: Another one here. William writes, we converted our family's VHSs to DVDs. There you go, Jerry. You could do that. You can convert all your VHSs to DVDs.
0: Well, what am I going to play the DVD on? Who's got a DVD player?
1: Solved all of your problems there. We converted our family's VHSs to DVDs. Turns out, Dad was recording the sexy parts of movies.
0: Oh, that's interesting.
1: Someone else said, these days the ads are more interesting. I discovered adult material due to a VCR that kept recording after the wrestling on Sky and played Emmanuel.
0: Who can forget Emmanuel? That's right, because Sky 1 used to play the wrestling, and then they used to have their adult content after that.
1: They knew their audience.
0: Yep. This is the Hariki Breakfast.

0: 7:24 on the Hideki Breakfast, thanks to Bunnings Trade. Zoe has entered the studio confused.
1: Yes.
0: Zoe has entered from Studio B, 22-year-old Zoe, confused about the conversation that we've been having for the last 10 minutes.
1: Yes, but did you have a question when you came in about the VHS?
2: Well, you guys were talking about tabs or something. I don't know.
1: Yeah.
2: Lots of rewind chat going on.
1: Yes, you had a question about the rewind function on a VHS.
2: So when you're talking... Are you talking doing that with a remote, or are you talking manually, like turning and?
1: So that's a great question. It's a great question.
0: That is a really good.
1: No
0: question.
1: Judgment. So initially, you would have, well, if you had a remote, yes, that would be very flash. Often, you would have to go up to the VCR itself and press rewind, and then at that point, because it's literal tape, and then it would spin backwards. Now, on the cassette, sometimes you didn't have the rewind function, so you would have to eject the cassette, take a pencil, push it inside one of the reels on the tape, and then turn it backwards until the entire thing had gone back to the start. Then you could start the album again.
2: Damn, and the dinosaurs were what?
0: Well, the thing is, with the occasionally the tape would actually, a tape player would mangle a tape,
1: yes.
0: So the actual tape would come out of the cassette player. Because you've seen a cassette tape
2: haven't you? Yeah, I have.
1: It's like
0: just checking.
1: Two reels, tape on it, goes from one reel to the other.
2: But what happens if you mangle it?
0: Well, all of the tape would come out, and then you'd have to get a pencil, and you'd have to manually wind it back into the cassette again.
2: But does that not hurt the tape?
1: Yes, it does hurt the tape, and often that means that you can't watch it or listen to it, depending on if it's a cassette.
3: And you had to be very careful putting it back in as well, because if you accidentally twisted it, then when you put it back in, it plays the whole thing backwards. And it's like, you listen to a song, it's like...
0: And actually, we used to do that. We used to back, because we heard that Stairway to Heaven,
1: yes,
0: if you played it backwards, said... Must we seat and fawn on the compare for makes me sad. It was power seating. And so we turned it. We flipped the reels around and played it, and that way you could play it backwards.
1: Yes.
0: It was a way of playing it backwards.
1: So,
0: the things you did.
1: How about this, though? So, say someone finished the movie, then you wanted to watch it the next day, but I hadn't rewound it. You had to sit there and press rewind, and it would rewind an entire 2-hour long movie back to the start again. That could take like 10, 15 minutes.
2: Yeah. It wouldn't take the whole 2 hours of the...
1: Not the whole two hours. No. It was a little bit quicker than that.
0: Fast forward.
1: Yes.
0: And rewind.
1: And rewind, which was fast rewind.
0: Yeah.
1: But
0: especially if you took a cassette tape from a video store. Now, do you know what a video store is?
2: I haven't personally gone to one, no.
0: Okay. So they used to buy the actual tapes. You could rent them.
1: Yes.
0: You'd be a member of it, like Video Easy, for example, and then it would cost you normally $5, $7 to rent one overnight.
1: And the newer the movie, the more it costs, and then there'd be like $3 for $10, and those are the ones that came out 10 years ago.
2: Oh, that's the same as like on Amazon Prime now. When you rent it, it's only about $5.
1: Except that you had to physically return it by a certain date, and if you didn't, you would get fined. And even if you did return it on time, but you hadn't rewound the tape,
0: you would get fined
1: for not rewinding your VHS.
2: But then what did the VHS employees do?
1: Fine you. Sit there and fine you.
0: Yeah. If you were Matt Heath, you'd get a little bit of tape and you'd put it over the top of that tab, and then you would insert your own scene into famous movies.
1: Really?
0: Yeah, he used to insert his own scene into Star Wars and then send it back to the video shop.
1: Anyway.
0: And so people would be watching, and they're like, what the hell is that? There's a weird scene in the middle of it.
1: Bloody Matt Heath.
2: The things he used to do for fun.
1: I'm looking up on Trade Me. You can get them for somewhere between $70 and $100. I reckon we get hold of the boss's credit card, buy a VHS and a VCR, give them to Zoe and see if she can play a movie.
0: Yeah, good luck with that. Coming up with Kieran Minaya. Coming up, we've got a $150 Bunnings voucher up for grabs, and it's academic, and there's a 1 in a million apple that has turned up in Christchurch.
1: People are flocking from far and wide.
0: This is the Hauraki Breakfast.
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5: G'day, it's Beck here. 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
0: So the AM just got more...
1: Wait on, let me guess. Macca's.
0: Macca's. Got it in one. Okay. The AM just got more with Macca's breakfast.
1: Okay, go on then. What'll it be?
0: A hash brown.
1: I love those hash browns.
0: A McMuffin.
1: Bacon and egg or sausage and egg?
0: Both.
1: Both? Coffee or hot chocolate?
0: Coffee.
1: Nah, hot chocolate for me.
0: McDonald's breakfast, serving until 11 a.m, so there is zero excuse to skip the most important meal of the day.
1: Treat yourself to a Macca's breakfast this a.m.
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0: 7:32 on the Hauraki Breakfast. Time for your latest sport headlines. Thanks to Export Ultra, the beer for here. The Warriors are leaning into youth with a number of injury-enforced changes for Sunday's clash against the Sharks. Co-captain James Fisher-Harris has been replaced in the front row by Tanisdale Smith due to a calf injury.
1: Meaningful minutes.
0: And there's no timeline for his return to play.
1: Yeah, calves are a strange one. Obviously, I don't know that there's a direct correlation, but it always makes you think they're about to do an Achilles, which I live in constant fear of doing an Achilles because it could come for anyone at any moment.
0: I'm told an Achilles is like being shot.
1: That's what I've heard. I have heard one go off at an outdoor tennis court before.
0: Does it make a noise?
1: It did. It was a bang, like a kind of a dull bang. And the woman who it happened to, she looked around to see what had happened. Apparently they say it feels like getting kicked in the back of the leg.
0: Hey.
1: And I want you to know out there, New Zealand, it could happen to you at any moment. I've heard of it happening to people getting out of bed. Apparently, men playing cricket, wicket keeping, as a prime Achilles snapper.
0: It's a funny one. I've never feared my Achilles.
1: Oh, it's all I think about. Every morning I get out of bed and I think, don't go today.
0: Really?
1: Well, apparently your number's just up and it could happen to you at any given time.
0: You're living in daily fear.
1: I live in constant fear of an Achilles go.
0: Wow.
1: I think about it every day. Yeah. If I go up the stairs too quick, I'm like, yeah, slow down.
0: Jason Holland believes the Super Rugby title is firmly within reach for the Hurricanes as he prepares to depart the franchise again. Holland will take over as head coach of the Blues in 2027, but first faces them in a semi-final this week as Hurricanes assistant coach. He says returning to the Hurricanes this season has shown how much players have grown since he left at the end of 2023.
1: Wouldn't it be, it is, you would think theirs to lose, the Hurricanes. They have been the form team of this season. Imagine if the Blues tipped them up. Imagine if your beloved Blues tip them up.
0: It's possible.
1: It is. Anything's possible. It's 80 minutes, one game.
0: But they've been playing well, the Hurricanes.
1: Bowden Barrett's back.
0: I mean, they're my second team.
1: The Hurricanes?
0: Yeah, the Hurricanes. Days when Jonah Lomu used to play for them.
1: Yes. Yeah, right.
0: And so I'm enjoying watching them play. They've got something going on.
1: They've been humming. I also think a title in Wellington would mean more, not just for Wellington, but for the sport, I think, as well.
0: With all the poo that's been washing up, they need it.
1: Oh, the amount of shit they've had to deal with.
3: Question with that warning, Manaya.
1: 8 inches.
3: Are you surprised as well that the Chiefs are $1.50 favourites, Crusaders $2.50 favourites? Do you think it should be a bit closer than that?
0: No, that's right. I mean, at FMG Stadium, yeah, at home, the Chiefs are good. The Chiefs have been playing well.
1: Crusaders. Rankings, though. Will Jordan out. Surprising, yeah, but also a great opportunity to double your money. Responsibly. R18.
0: And the future of Ben Stokes as England cricket captain is unclear as the investigation into a nightclub incident continues. Stokes will likely step down as skipper and retire from cricket following a late night fracas.
1: Wow, so we're going with likely now. They know something, don't they?
0: So apparently the incident involved himself, Gus Atkinson, and Saracens rugby player Totoa Ova'a.
1: Yep.
0: Ova'a is reported to have aimed a punch at Atkinson, but accidentally connected with an England security guard, who probably must have got himself in the way, I would assume.
1: I reckon there would have been
0: completely missed someone, threw a haymaker, and then hit the person behind them. That's a bit of a shocker.
1: You're into slapstick territory at that point.
0: Apparently the security guard needed stitches after the incident.
1: Yeah. So yeah, there's obviously a bit of push and shove, hold me back, uncork the... Right, a hook perhaps.
0: Text just come in on 3483 and it just simply says nose beers. Up next, a 1 in a million apple has turned up in Christchurch.
1: Nose apples.
0: Why is it a 1 in a million apple?
1: How do we get down there to see it?
0: That's, tell you what, it's taking the internet by storm.

0: 7:42 on the Hariki Brief. For something special is going on in Christchurch right now.
1: It's brewing.
0: And it's involved. It's a horticultural thing. I mean, there's a lot going on at the moment in Christchurch that's special, to be honest. Christchurch really having a time.
1: Yeah, their rugby team's doing pretty well. Although I suppose that's nothing new, is it?
0: They've got a new stadium.
1: They have a new stadium, and that is new.
0: The Canterbury economy's going great guns.
1: There was a sighting of the Canterbury Panther last week. We need to talk about that, actually, as well. Yeah.
0: And to top it all off, there has been the discovery of an unusual apple in Christchurch.
1: Jeez, like, they just get it all, don't they?
2: Mm.
0: It's known as a Chimera apple. And it's a cross between two apples. It's two apples in one. It's two different types of apple with a line going through. Have you ever seen those cricket balls that they give you that teach you how to swing bowl, and they'll have different colours, you know, might be a red and white side or something.
1: Yeah, half's red and then the other half's tennis ball sometimes.
0: Yeah, maybe a yellow and a red.
1: Yep.
0: Well, this looks like that. One part of it looks Granny Smithy and the other one looks like Red a Brayburn or Red Delicious.
1: Yeah. Well, it is a Brayburn, I believe. And then it's a chimera apple. The rare fruit forms when a genetic mutation occurs, causing it to develop from cells within two distinct genetic backgrounds. Often feature a near perfect straight line dividing two distinct colours, textures, and even flavours. Mm.
0: Yeah, so apparently this one turned up at the Sunshine Corner Market in Christchurch. And it was meant to be a Brayburn, but it turned up in a whole bunch of Brayburns. And people have been coming from far and wide. So Heather, who owns the shop, she said she'd never seen anything like it.
1: And Heather's seen some apples.
0: She said people have brought their family in to visit it. There's talk that it's going to have a run for the mayoralty in Christchurch next year.
1: Will it last till next year? How long does an apple last?
0: Well, what do you do with this thing? I mean, no one's going to eat it.
1: I don't know. Do you taxidermy it?
0: I think it needs to be celebrated, this apple. I think this is exactly what we need.

0: Manaya Stewart.
1: Would you Manaya
2: Stewart? You would have Manaya Stewart.
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1: I did not hear Zoe's former high school, Lynwood College, on that, but I do believe on the line this morning, Matthew from Christchurch, you went to Lynwood College as well.
2: Yes, I did.
1: Did you go to school with Zoe?
2: I'm not sure. It depends how old she is, if we're the same age.
1: Zoe, how old are you, Matthew?
2: 41.
1: Yes, you might have actually been in the same class, I think. Oh, sorry, how old are you, Zoe? Oh,
0: Zoe's 22.
3: Interesting.
1: Why do you look like... Okay, well... not a lot of famous alumni coming out of that high school, but your chance to change that, Matthew. Are you ready?
2: Yep.
0: Okay, Matthew. Question number one for you. Phil Knight is the guitarist for which Kiwi band?
2: Is it The Exponents?
0: No, it's not. Shehab. Who wrote the 1884 novel The Adventures of Huckleberry Finn?
2: Oh, pass, sorry.
0: It's Mark Twain. What year did Daniel Loader win 2 Olympic gold medals?
2: Oh, probably... I don't know, 2000?
1: 96.
3: Are we gone already?
0: Yeah, he's gone. What are these questions, Ruda? I mean, poor old Matthew. He calls in. He's trying to represent Lynwood College.
3: Yeah.
0: He's doing his best. He's called Matthew.
3: So you're blaming me and you don't put any of the blame on Matthew?
0: No blame on Matthew at all.
1: Okay. Matthew, do you accept any of the blame?
2: The questions just aren't... probably my error.
1: No, all right. No. Do you want to hear the last two and see how you would have gone?
2: Might as well. Yep.
1: Clementines, tangerines, and satsumas are varieties of what fruit?
2: Citrus.
0: Sort of. Mandarins.
1: I mean, I can't say he's wrong.
0: Yeah,
1: but I would have accepted that. Mandarins is the answer we were looking for. In 2004, who won the inaugural New Zealand Idol?
2: I wouldn't know that one either.
0: Okay, I'm blaming Matthew then.
1: Yeah.
0: All right.
1: No, and you know what? Zoe's fault too. The greater Lynwood College as a whole, I think. Disgraced this morning.
0: Disgraced. Disgraced.
1: Fucking Unger College would have got it. Reckons, Peter.
0: It's the Hodaki Breakfast.

0: Coming up with Jerry and Manaya.
1: Your chance to get in the draw for the ACC Grand Final Beer Garden Tour to Sydney later in the year.
2: Yes, looking forward to heading along to that. And you could be joining us if you listen up for that cuticle. Oh, just off the back of It's Academic, by the way. Lads, nobody of note went to Linwood High, ! Someone sitting upstairs from you went there, Anna Simchich, Brent Todd, April Aramea, Peter Elliott, Scribe plus others, I'm sure, Dadoosh, cheers, Scott, proud Linwood old boy.
1: There we go.
2: Give us a call tomorrow, Scott. Test your medal.
1: Also, Dead or Alive, the game where we name five well-known people. You have to tell us whether they're dead or alive. That's coming up after 8 o'clock. $100 up for grabs.
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17: In this update,
7: Picking up prescriptions could soon get a whole lot easier. A new bill from Associate Health Minister Casey Costello would allow people to pick up medicine from secure lockers even after hours.
11: Ministry of Health officials advised e-lockers would be particularly helpful for people who have difficulties accessing pharmacies during opening hours, such as people who can't take time off work or live rurally. The Ministry for Regulation agreed, saying it would mean people would be less inconvenienced.
7: A major house fire in Auckland's Henderson overnight, but firefighters stopped it from spreading to neighbouring homes. Crews from seven stations rushed to the scene just after 2 a.m. and carried out a so-called defensive attack. Christchurch's Super Round has delivered a major win, with visitors splashing more than $13 million over Anzac weekend, smashing economic forecasts. Anne Newman from Christchurch NZ says it's amazing.
17: The success is a culmination of years of city planning following the earthquake, but also looking at major events and how we can activate the city. And it's just fantastic to see that come alive.
7: And a part of Antarctica named after disgraced former Prince Andrew could be renamed.
18: Prince Andrew Plateau was coined in 1962 alongside glaciers named for his siblings. It sits in New Zealand's territorial claim, so the geographic board's reconsidering what to call it.
7: In sport with Export Ultra, the beer for here. The future of Ben Stokes as England cricket captain is unclear this morning as the investigation into a nightclub incident continues. Radio station Talk Sport claims Stokes will likely step down as skipper and retire from cricket. And the football Ferns have been held to a nil or draw by Morocco in their friendly in Spain to round out their European tour. The Moroccans had three shots on target to the Ferns' none. And that's sport, I'm Bryn Rudkin.
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0: Jerry and Manaya, the Hauraki Breakfast.
1: Welcome along to the Hauraki Breakfast. It's Wednesday the 10th of June, 2026. I hope you're keeping warm out there this morning. Chilly across the country.
2: Yeah, that's right. Also, something to alert people to if you're just joining us this morning. At about 8.30, good news, Jerry's going to be leaving the show because for a bloody important meeting with NZ Blood. We're booking in a lot of people from around the company at the moment to head out and donate some blood. And despite what you got up to in the 90s, you're allowed to. no one can argue against it. If you want to donate blood or plasma with your group of friends, family or whānau, which is the same thing as family, you can just head to nzblood.co.nz. And you fellas are going to head out there shortly.
1: That's right. We're going to go and do that. Also coming up in the next wee while, Dead or Alive, the game where we name five well-known people. You have to tell us whether they're dead or alive. $100 up for grabs. And also, we've got your chance to go on the draw to come with us on the ACC Grand Final Beer Garden Tour, thanks to Export Ultra. Lots coming up in the next wee while on the Hauraki Breakfast.

0: 10 past 8 on the Hauraki Breakfast. We're talking before about the one in a million apple with two distinctly different halves that has become a national celebrity in Christchurch. Yeah. People are coming from far and wide to see this apple.
1: Well, a celebrity is someone that's celebrated, and at least on this show we're celebrating that apple. I don't think there's ever been a more celebrated apple.
0: Well, the other part about this apple is that I think it just comes at a perfect time for New Zealand. We're descending into winter.
1: Yep.
0: There's a lot of people that are doing it tough at the moment.
1: They are.
0: We're in a cost of living crisis.
1: And to know that despite all the things you're going through, sickness in the family, there may be, you know, a little bit of, you know, some money worries, you know, health worries, these kinds of things. To know that there's an apple out there that's two different colours, it would just set your mind at ease.
0: No, I think the other thing is maybe we need to, this apple needs to make its way around the world. Maybe we need to take it to Iran. Or maybe Pakistan as part of the negotiations between Iran and the States.
1: No, it's a great point.
0: It's an apple of joy. It brings peace to the world.
1: That's a great point. I mean, I haven't been in those rooms where they're trying to broker those peace treaties in the Middle East lately.
0: Yep.
1: In the past, whatever, I can't talk about that, but lately I haven't been in those. I don't know that they don't have a two-coloured apple in there, but you'd have to think they don't.
0: Imagine that. Imagine they're doing the negotiations. There's a whole lot of people around the table and they said, just, we're going to pause for a second.
1: Yep.
0: Because we're going to Cecil. Well, I'd like to introduce everyone to Cecil.
1: Oh, you've named it.
0: Well, I think it does need a name. I mean, maybe Cecil's not the right name. 3483-0800 Hauraki. What should this twin-coloured apple be called? One part of it's Granny Smith, by the looks of it. The other part is Braeburn. Mm-hmm. So you got the red and the green. Yeah. But you bring in the apple at a certain time and you say, behold, Cecil. Now, look at this apple.
1: Tell me what you think about
0: it. And everyone just stops for a second. And they stop thinking about themselves and what they want and what they need, and they start thinking about the marvels of the universe.
1: They zoom out. It would be akin to, there's a phenomena when astronauts see the Earth for the first time and they realize that all of the separations that we've created here on Earth are entirely man-made. They don't matter. They're not real. And when you zoom out to 10 million feet, you get to witness all of humanity, all that ever was, all that ever could be. Yeah. And you would have that same experience looking at an apple that has two different colours.
0: Yeah, I think maybe that at the same time as being produced with Cecil in the Iran-US negotiations, they should play Bette Midler's God is Watching from a Distance.
1: Yep. I can't think of anything else that they could play in that moment. It is a one in a million apple, according to the headline, but there's been a text that's come through. It reads.
0: Is that it?
1: UMM.
0: Yeah.
1: Apple grower here.
0: Oh.
1: From Hawke's Bay.
0: Okay.
1: Hate to run in your parade. I probably see a dozen of these a year just on my orchards.
0: What?
1: Yeah.
0: These are not rare. What were we calling them?
1: The Chimera apple.
0: The Chimera apple. The apple with two types.
1: The one in a million apple. Well, I suppose he's producing about 12 million.
2: I think the thing for me is we've consistently talked on this show about being a group of people who don't see colour. So when I look at that apple, I just see an apple, man.
1: Yeah, that's progress, man.
0: Yeah.
1: Because you hated one half of that apple this morning when you first saw it.
0: You've got some names coming in. It should be called Adam and Eve.
1: Oh, yeah. But it's only one apple.
0: Exactly.
1: Yeah. I don't know. Branny Diff?
0: Yeah.
1: I
0: just like a name for it. Like just a, rather than a, I mean, I suppose Shrek. I just want one, you know, one name, like a person's name.
1: Cecil
0: like Clive,
1: is good.
0: For example.
1: Cecil is good, and I'm working next door to Hillary's house on Cecil Road at the moment, so, you know, a little bit of omenry there. And then this text here. If Jace is getting reflux and needs Gaviscon, tell him it's his coffee and nicotine intake. His liver is being overloaded trying to digest it, and it's a buildup of acid in his upper gut occurs. Replace it with tea, which definitely has caffeine, but not as much. And as for the vaping, no comment. Cheers, boys.
0: Well, that seems unrelated, doesn't it?
2: A weird name for an apple, too.
0: 0800 Hauraki, give us a call now if you want to play Dead or Alive. 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And you have to guess whether they're dead or alive. A $100 Bunnings voucher up for grabs.
1: Corey.
0: Oh, Corey!
1: Name the
0: good
1: apple, Corey.
0: Corey.

0: 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We have one space available. We need two callers.
1: One space. Because what happens with these, a lot of these game show segments is that people call up way too early and try and jump the queue. Mm-hmm. And we want to make sure that everyone gets a fair chance at this. So we're going to clear the lines and then give people another chance to call in right now.
0: Yep. And it's the $100 Bunnings voucher that is up for grabs, as always. And what I like about this segment, Manai, is the sportsmanship.
1: Yes, it is. It brings people together.
0: Sportsmanship, I think you call it now.
1: That's what I would call it, yeah. It does. It brings people together. Like two different breeds of apple bred into one.
0: And here's the first person we're bringing to the party today. It's Jack from Wellington. Morning.
2: Good morning. How you going?
0: Good. How are you going, Jack? With the swells, have the swells subsided yet?
2: I have no idea. I'm in a city, so I can't really see the south coast.
1: Oh, well, great.
0: I'm surprised you can't, actually, because it's like 12 metres. I'm surprised it hasn't made its way into the city by now.
1: It just about did, didn't it? How's the...
2: maybe that's what that sprinkle was.
1: Yeah, how's the weather in Wellington? Is it a good day?
2: It's a bit nippy, but it's not too windy, so that's always good in Wellington.
1: Okay, well, you're going to be tough to beat if it's a good day down there. Tell me, what do you do for a crust, Jack?
2: I am mostly a tour guide.
1: Yeah, see, it's written as tool guide in our system, and I thought there's no way. There's no way that anyone is a tool guide.
0: Well,
1: so I just
2: had
1: to
2: double check.
0: I think you get some guides who are tools.
2: I do guide some tools, yeah.
0: I would have thought so. Where are you guiding people, Jack?
2: Sorry?
0: Where are you guiding people?
2: We do Wellington City tours, Lord of the Rings tours, all sorts of different ones.
0: Oh, nice. Yeah. Nice one.
1: Favourite factoid to dish out to people on your tour?
2: I like telling people about the earthquake back in 1855.
0: What a great quake that was. Is that the one that pushed up Miramar?
2: That's the one, yeah.
1: Wow. Okay, well, see, we're already learning. We haven't even started.
0: Yeah,
1: brilliant.
0: That was the last big one, wasn't it, Jack? All right, let's go to Jesse, who is a Christchurch truck driver. Good morning, Jesse. How are you?
3: Not too bad, yourself?
0: Good. Frosty this morning in Christchurch, Jesse?
3: It's a little bit frosty, but blue skies, they're not too bad.
1: Yeah,
0: oh, beautiful.
1: That's just a quintessential Christchurch winter's day, isn't it?
0: Beautiful.
1: What's your favourite truck-related fact, Jesse?
3: They like to break down a lot.
0: Okay. All right, Jesse, do you want to test your buzzer? It's your name.
3: Okay, Jesse.
0: There he is. And Jack, we didn't actually test your buzzer, Jack. Would you like to test it?
2: Jack.
0: There he is. Okay, Jesse versus Jack. Wellington versus Christchurch.
1: First person,
0: dead or alive, one of this country's most recognised sports broadcasters, Murray Deeker, dead or alive?
2: Jack.
0: Jack, I think you just got in there first. Murray Deeker is?
2: Alive?
1: Yes.
0: I like the way there's a kind of a question mark there at the end of that, but yes, he is alive. 81 years old, Murray Deeker.
1: And using the Duckworth, Lewis and Stern system, Jack is ahead 1-0.
0: I think 81 years old thanks to a Biomag magnetic underlay. Person number two, spent his entire 20-year career with the LA Lakers and the NBA. Kobe Bryant, dead or alive?
2: Jesse,
0: you got in first. Kobe Bryant is?
3: I'm going to say dead.
0: Yes, he is
1: dead.
0: 20, age 41,
1: here
0: tragically.
1: Yeah.
0: All right, one each.
1: Ruta really excited that Kobe Bryant's dead there.
4: No, I was excited.
1: Never
4: been
1: in the allegations.
4: About the game, sorry.
0: Person number three. It's one each. Famous WWE and WWF during the late 90s and early 2000s. Stone Cold Steve Austin, dead or alive?
2: Jack
0: first.
2: Yeah. Is he dead?
0: I'm going to go to Jesse on this one.
3: I'm going to say he's alive.
0: You would be right, Jesse.
1: Okay, 2-1, Jesse.
0: Person number four. Widely recognised as one of the greatest actors of the 20th century, Jack Nicholson.
3: Jesse.
0: Oh,
3: gosh. I'm going to say he's alive.
0: Jack Nicholson is alive. He's 89 years old, and Jesse's taking it. Well done.
2: Well done, Jesse.
3: Thank you. That was all I guessed.
0: There we go. You've won a $100 Bunnings voucher, Jesse. Congratulations.
3: Thank you very much.
0: Thanks for playing Dead or Alive. Yeah. Thanks for listening to Radio Hutty.
1: Bad luck, Jack. It's just luck of the draw sometimes, isn't it?
2: That's the way it goes.
1: It's the way she goes.
0: This is the Hideaki Breakfast.

0: Coming up with Tyrion Minaya.
1: Me and Ruta are leaving the studio because we are off to donate some blood for National Blood Donor Week.
2: Yeah, get out of here. Get out of here, you fellas. Don't worry, I'll hold down the fort back here.
1: Well, just so you know, we have already booked this in advance. We booked a bloody important meeting a while ago.
2: Yes, you did.
1: And so we are leaving work.
2: Yeah,
1: and right? We booked a bloody important meeting.
3: Yeah,
1: we're leaving. I know you're trying to drag me back.
2: No, look, I don't care, but I know the boss is fuming. I know the boss is fuming.
1: He should have looked in the calendar. Yeah. This has been in here for a week now.
2: Yes.
1: It's a bloody important meeting we need to go to off-site.
2: Hard to argue against.
1: Mm-hmm.
2: You're literally saving lives,
1: exactly.
2: Potentially.
1: Yep.
2: Would encourage other people out there to have a crack as well. nzblood.co.nz. You can have a look where the nearest place is to you to donate.
1: I'm looking forward to the snacks and the goodies, actually, after I do my donation. Thanks to Arnott's, we've got the Tim Tam, we've got the Scotch Finger, you've got the Monte Carlo, you've got the Kingston, you've got some shapes. I'll be on the shapes.
3: Chicken crumbies.
1: Much flavour for such a little biscuit.
2: Flavour you can see.
1: That's what I would say.
2: Not an ad.
1: This is the Hauraki Breakfast.
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1: It's 8:32, time for your latest sport headlines. Thanks to Export Ultra, the beer for here. Fingers are being pointed at coach Brendan McCullum's culture setting in the England cricket side, with Ben Stokes' captaincy tenure teetering. Stokes is reportedly mulling whether to stay on as skipper following the nightclub incident involving himself and paceman Gus Atkinson, currently under investigation. But former England batsman and assistant coach Mark Ramprakash is questioning whether coaches in all of this.
15: You got Brendan McCullum's number, do you?
1: I do.
15: Can we just give him a call and ask him ourselves?
1: I think he'd love that right now. That's exactly what he needs. Yeah. People texting him, asking him to come on and justify. I mean, what has it got to do with a coach? He set the rules. You set the rules for 12 o'clock. You say that's the curfew if the players go out. And why has that got to do with the coach?
15: I think for some reason they're blaming him for the fact that they like to have a drink and like to play golf in between test matches.
1: But this has got nothing to do with that. This has got to do with some other kind of fracas. Co-captain James Fisher-Harris has been replaced in the front row by Tanisao Smith due to a calf injury. There is no timeline for his return to play. Leke Halasima's hamstring issue from the loss to the Panthers brings Marata Nikore into the second row. Mitch Barnett, Kirk Capewell are absent due to state of origins. It's Jason Holland. In other news, Jason Holland believes a Super Rugby title is firmly within reach for the Hurricanes as he prepares to depart the franchise again. Holland will take over as head coach of the Blues in 2027, but first faces them in a semi-final this week as a Hurricanes assistant coach. He says returning to the Hurricanes this season has shown how much the players have grown since he left at the end of 2023. And you've always said that, Manoa.
2: Hi, Manoa Stewart. I have always said that. Sorry, I was way late out there by Zoe. She was blocking me with her fat arms.
1: She's been doing a lot this morning, hasn't she, Zoe? She's been doing some research on how to use a VHS player.
2: Yes.
1: Because later on, she's going to be put to the test. There's going to be a VHS cassette. She has to put it inside the VHS player and record with a G-code a program in 3 days' time.
15: All right, that's enough. We've got to go to that bloody important meeting.
2: All right, we've got to get out.
15: All right, get out of here, you guys.
1: This is the Hauraki Breakfast.

0: Stereophonics on the Hauraki Breakfast. Jerry and Rhoda have just disappeared off out of the studio. They are off for a bloody important meeting. They are donating blood, and we're encouraging you to do so as well. nzblood.co.nz. I've been tasked with staying behind to keep the station afloat because God gave me the broader shoulders. And joining me to help me out is Beck. Good morning, Beck. How's it going?
1: Morning, Manai. Good. I've got lots of buttons in front of me. Hope I push the right one.
0: Yes. Well, look, you'll be right, I reckon. How did the alarm go? It was a little bit early this morning.
1: No, oh, I get up pretty early anyway. It's just kind of I procrastinate on getting to work some mornings. But I don't know, it's pretty cold on the bus ride in this morning.
0: I noted that when you came in. You were dressed like you were ready for an Arctic exploration.
1: It's just, you know, at that point of sunrise, apparently it's the coldest point of the morning as the sun's coming up.
0: And it's always darkest before the dawn.
1: Always darkest before the dawn.
0: And so, you've always said that. Yeah, so if you want to book your bloody important meeting like Jerry and Rita have this morning, it's National Blood Donor Week at nzblood.co.nz. You can donate plasma and blood. Book your appointment at nzblood.co.nz. If you are heading out there, by the way, you get some snacks.
1: Yeah, do they give you biscuits and a barley sugar?
0: That's right, they give you Tim Tam.
1: Really?
0: Which I was chastised for yesterday calling it Tim Tams. It's not Tim Tams. It's not Tim's Tam.
1: It's not a plural, it's a...
0: It's Tim Tam.
1: Tim Tam.
0: Scotch Finger, Monte Carlo, Kingston and Shapes Chicken Crimpies flavour.
1: Oh, see, I like a good Monte Carlo. That's the one with the jam and the icing, right?
0: Oh, is it?
1: In the middle. Yeah, that's good.
0: Not a big biscuit guy, despite appearances. So yeah, Beck's with us through until 10 o'clock. Stay with us here on the Hauraki Bridge.
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0: It's whatever time it is on the radio, Hodaki Breakfast, and that's whatever band that was. Jerry and Ruta are out. They'll be on the motorway heading out to donate blood right now. But we are giving you the chance to join us on the X-World Ultra Grand Final Beer Garden Tour to Sydney. Beck, we've been on a few of these beer garden tours.
1: When you say us, you're not meaning me.
0: No,
1: meaning
0: you haven't.
1: Jerry.
0: Well, were you not there for that last one?
1: No, I've not. I've not done any beer garden tours. I'd be loving to though.
0: Quick highlights from the beer garden tours we've had in the past are from Paris. The highlight would have been when Matt Heath picked the wrong room, the wrong door to go to the bathroom in the middle of the night. Was spat out into the hallway in his underwear and had to go down to the counter at a flash Parisian hotel in his underwear.
1: Yeah.
0: To get another card to get back in. To our room. We had both taken sleeping pills, so he couldn't wake me up by banging on the door. So now all of a sudden he's just stuck in a pretty flash hotel in Paris in his underwear. Then we were into Germany, Oktoberfest. Yeah. Probably highlight from there was ripping a durry with Jerry on the Ferris wheel.
1: Yeah.
0: Well, you're not allowed to rip. Oh, everyone was smoking on that thing. So I thought, we're in Germany, we're in Europe, let's have a crack. The security guard was telling us to put them out. But then we're on a Ferris wheel. So like, what's a security guard going to do? He's like, hey, put that out. And then we're just
1: do another loop.
0: 50 metres up in the air. Nothing you can do about it. Then into Austin, Texas last year. Highlight from that would have been Joe and I pulling an all-nighter, deciding to go and jump in the hotel pool to try and, you know,
1: wake
0: sober ourselves.

0: was up a little bit, and there was a lady out there doing yoga, and we looked like the biggest drop kicks that you'd ever seen in your life. So I shudder to think what's going to happen in this one. But
1: in Sydney.
0: Oh yeah, I'm pretty excited for it. Have you ever watched it? You lived in Australia for a bit.
1: I did. Yeah, I lived in the Snowy Mountains for a few seasons. Lived in Brisbane for a bit. Yeah, it's pretty cool.
0: They do rugby league particularly well over there, I find.
1: Yeah, they do. And the what is it? Aussie rules.
0: Yes.
1: The two codes.
0: Yeah, that's right. But if you want to come, can't do anything for you about the AFL, but if you want to come and join us for a Rugby League Grand Final in October, we get your chance to do that. 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We'll chuck a bunch of years in the draw.
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0: The Killers on Radio Hauraki with Manaya and Beck in for your Wednesday morning. Jerry and Ruta heading out to donate a little bit of blood. And earlier on this morning, we're talking about the VHS, the long forgotten VHS. Zoe knew what they were, but she'd never used one before.
1: But
0: we were talking about what was the most replayed video in your household? Because for me, there was Men in Black 1 and 2. Into the Maldives vs. Lions game from 2005. For Jerry, there was WrestleMania. Ruta was the same as well. You must have had a couple.
1: Yeah, so it was Grease.
0: Oh, yes.
1: Dirty Dancing.
0: It was on TV recently.
1: Yeah, it was on last night, actually. I was having a good old groove in the lounge. What was the other one? Sound of Music.
0: Oh, really? I've never watched that movie.
1: Have you not? That's,
0: that and Titanic.
1: It's kind of like, as a kid, you watch it for the songs, and then as you watch it as an adult, you go, oh, right, like Austria, World War II. Oh, it's got a different vibe. What was the other one? Flashdance. I actually choreographed a dance from Flashdance. It is a movie about night dancers,
0: yes.
1: And I performed it at my Form 1 assembly.
0: How'd it go?
1: It was called Manhunt. A few of the teachers, male teachers, applauded me after that one.
0: Okay.
1: Problematic. Problematic.
0: It was a different time. You said that off air that you found a bunch of videotapes, and that, because we were talking, how this came up is that Jerry's moving his parents and he's found a bunch of their old videos. And they said, oh, don't throw those out. We need to use those. And he said, well, how are you ever going to watch those again? But you said that you digitized
1: Yeah, so in my previous job, I was a video editor, and my grandmother gave me a whole milk crate full of videotapes.
0: Yeah.
1: And they were of the tours that my nan and granddad used to do around New Zealand in their camper van.
0: Home footage.
1: Like home video. Yeah. So I made them digital, like converted them to digital.
0: And then watched them.
1: And it's pretty funny just hearing the conversations that my granddad was having with my nan, because her name's Wilma, but he would always call her Charlie. When she had the video camera, it was a lot of knitting stuff. When he had the video camera, it was a lot of vintage cars and
0: steam trains. That was going.
1: No.
0: Geez, you're a brave woman watching those.
1: What's happening? I haven't watched them all, but it's interesting seeing life 40 years ago. Ashburton Main Street. There's one of me when I'm like 12 working at a florist shop.
0: I think the only thing that would have changed about the Ashburton Main Street is there's a skate park there now.
1: Yeah.
0: That's probably about it.
1: And I think there's a new fountain.
0: Okay, well, watch out watching the rest of those, because we had someone text through and said that they did a similar thing. And that they thought it was all movies, but it was just the sexy scenes from all the movies.
1: So
0: I would just, if they ever are about to hop into bed, I'd just flick those DVDs off. Radio Hauraki's Day in Lieu is back. It's Lieu with a View this year. We're going 200 metres up Auckland's iconic Sky Tower for a 12-hour live broadcast. Thursday, June 25th, which is not next Thursday, but the Thursday after.
1: 2 weeks.
0: I had to quickly do some math in my head there. Di Henwood, special guests, talking straight up about bowel cancer. We actually won an award for this. Last year. So listen live and have the chat. 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That'll do that.

0: Chemical Brothers on Radio Hodaki. Actually, the first band I ever heard on Radio Hodaki.
1: Really?
0: We don't have a frequency in South Canterbury, so when I was growing up, I basically never heard of the station. I'd heard about the boat that rocked and things like that, but it wasn't until I moved to Wellington that I heard Radio Hodaki. I was like, that sounds like crap. I hope I never end up working there. And here we are, all these years later. I've got evidence that we are living in a simulation. Yeah. Are you familiar with the simulation theory that we crap on about here on the show?
1: Yeah, we have had a chat about this.
0: So the latest simulation evidence is I was at a wedding over the weekend, and I mentioned briefly about the antics that the brother of the groom got up to. I don't want to speak them into a microphone because it was a beautiful wedding.
1: Yeah.
0: And he really brought them into disrepute. But so I was playing golf yesterday, and the mate that I was playing golf with, I told him, you know, I was telling him about what I've been up to on the weekend, blah, blah, blah. I told him a few stories from the wedding, again, that I won't repeat into a microphone here. And he, you know, we had a good chuckle about it. He finishes the round of golf. We have a beer in the club rooms, and he goes, right, I've got to go. I'm off to a gig tonight. Sit down gig at the Civic Theatre. I was like, oh, okay. I can't remember. It was Leon Thomas, I think I want to say. Young hip hop artist. Anyway, so he goes and sits down there. We then get a message from the brother of the groom that I was just talking about. He is sat next to my mate that we were playing golf with. To make it even weirder, it's Storm from MyFM, and the brother, the groom, was telling me how much he loved MyFM on the weekend and was like, do you know any of the guys that work there? And I was like, devilish and ass. But then I told him that I knew Storm. Then all of a sudden, I get a message, a photo of the two of them come through into my inbox.
1: That's crazy stuff.
0: Clearest example of simulation theory I've ever... I think I willed that into existence.
1: Yeah, it was like speak it into an existence.
0: Because how would those two people... I haven't seen that guy. He lives in Hamilton, but I saw him in Christchurch. Then I see the other guy out on the golf course. I hadn't played golf with him in a long time. And all of a sudden, you find them sitting together at the gig. Yeah, we've got to be living in a simulation.
1: So how does the simulation spit that out?
0: I think it's just... it gets lazy every now and then. So. Yeah. In my mind, it's a bunch of, code like a video game.
1: Yeah.
0: And every now and then it's listening out for things to prompt the next thing that should happen. And in this instance, it was listening a little too close to me and then manifested two people in my life sitting right next to each other.
1: Well, can we manifest a lotto win? $4 million would be quite good tonight.
0: You know what? We tried last week and it failed.
1: I think you had too many people involved.
0: Yeah, I think so too. Yeah. All right, we'll have another crack. Oh, no, it's tonight, isn't it?
1: Yeah.
0: We've left that one too late.
1: We have.
0: We'll try again next week.

0: Tom Petty on the Hodaki Breakfast, thanks to Bunnings Trade. Get your insulation job sorted with Bunnings Trade. This is a radio show that you're listening to right now. Beck, you're actually on the radio show right now. Congratulations.
1: Not the podcast.
0: You can't turn it off. Okay. Trust me, I've tried to turn off a radio show I'm on. It doesn't work. But in the mornings, we come in and we record the podcast. It's called, these days, The First Bite of the Cherry, because it's the first podcast recorded on God's green earth. If we're the first country to see the sun, then I can't imagine anyone's recording a podcast earlier than 5:30 in the morning.
1: Yeah, right.
0: I don't even think Hosking's up at that stage.
1: Nah.
0: So it's the first podcast ever to see the sun. Now, should it be? Probably not, because it's, I don't know. I don't know if you've ever had the first words out of your mouth recorded every single day of your life.
1: No.
0: But it's not great. We've decided that by way of promoting that podcast on this radio show, we'd play a clip from it each day against our better judgment. And here's today's.
2: If they were approaching the green,
0: yeah,
2: you might have been ahead of them enough. But if they're putting, they could have just sunk a couple of putts and away they go.
0: Yeah. But then what I don't understand is only one of them teed off.
2: Yeah, that's interesting.
0: So
2: that's probably the guy who's the most aggressive.
0: The most pissed off about.
2: Maybe they're playing in the Tuesday scramble.
0: And it's fuming. I'm
3: a bit worried that this might be an off-pod chat rather than an on-pod chat. I'm really...
2: There is no such thing.
3: All right.
2: Surely.
3: I'm really interested and nervous to know
0: what race they were, is what Rudder was going to ask. So if you want to go and listen to that podcast, you can. I don't know why you would, but it will be up there now. And the other thing is allegations. Zoe's accused me of calling her fat on the podcast.
1: Hey.
0: Yeah, she's found what she deems to be evidence, which she would like to submit for the court now.
1: So we're gonging this one in?
0: Nah, yeah, sure.
1: Yeah, why not?
0: Shout out to fat ladies' arms. Shout out to fat ladies in general. And that brings me back to Zoe. So they would upload...
1: Now, Manaya.
0: I don't see that as me calling Zoe a fat lady. She's
1: an
0: alcoholic.
1: It's kind of like, where do you put the comma?
0: She's an alcoholic, and talking about the bar is what reminded me of her. Not that her arms are fat, although they are. Podcast out now, and if you want to listen to the podcast of this show, it'll be out at 11 as well this morning.
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0: Supergrass on the Hauraki Breakfast. Manaya and Beck in with you through until 10 o'clock. And that is because Jerry and Ruta have a bloody important meeting with NZ Blood. They ducked off at about the 8:30 mark. They're heading out to another suburb of Auckland where they'll be donating blood. I mean, it's hard to argue with an hour out of the office when you've put in a bloody important meeting.
1: Exactly.
0: And you're literally doing something that's going to, you know, help people, if not save lives.
1: Have you had your blood sucked lately?
0: Not lately. Well, outside of mosquitoes.
1: I mean, yeah, drawn more like, hey.
0: No. Have you?
1: No, I'm not allowed to. I'm too skinny.
0: Oh, really?
1: Yeah, I'm too underweight. So you have to be a certain weight threshold to be able to donate blood. So I've never donated blood, but, you know.
0: Is there an upper limit to the weight as well?
1: Don't know.
0: Oh, look, if they can take Ruta's blood, they can take anyone's. You can book your bloody important meeting this National Blood Donor Week at nzblood.co.nz. Donate blood or plasma. Now you can check if you can donate and book your appointment at nzblood.co.nz, then send that bloody important meeting invite. I mean, I know that our boss out in the office this morning was like, where are you guys going? You still got another hour and a half of the show to go. And they said, sorry, mate.
1: Yeah, got to do important stuff.
0: Bloody important meeting. Stuff. And I've stayed behind because God gave me the broader shoulders on the show
1: to carry this
0: radio station. Big part of it, though, as well, from what I've learned, is the snacks afterwards.
1: Yeah.
0: The Tim Tams, the Scotch Fingers, the Monte Carlos, the Kingstons. What's a Kingston? Do you know what a Kingston is?
1: I know it'll be like some sort of Anzac-y kind of rough biscuit with possibly chocolate cream in the middle.
0: Coconut?
1: Maybe it's coconut. Gross. I know the Monte Carlos. Yeah, Kingston's. I think it's a chocolate one.
0: Shapes as well. I mean, I don't recommend this, but I have heard that alcohol tolerance goes way down. So I've heard of people at, I'm not going to say that into a microphone, but I have heard of people doing that.
1: Like they say, eating's cheating.
0: Yeah. Having too much blood in your system is also cheating. Anyway, if you want to go and donate blood, book in your bloody important meeting now at nzblood.co.nz.

0: trade. Bix Sandys is in the studio.
1: I am.
0: Has been for an hour and a half.
1: I have.
0: Now.
1: Been pushing some buttons, talking into the mic.
0: Yeah, but this is the time of the show when you usually come in and tell us what's going on your show. Give us an update on your life status as well.
1: Yeah.
0: Anything particularly grinding your gears this morning?
1: Still my neighbour.
0: Yeah.
1: Moved into an apartment 3 weeks ago.
0: Upstairs neighbour.
1: Well, it turns out it wasn't my upstairs neighbour. It's my next door neighbour. But because of the way that sound travels in these apartments, my bedroom backs onto his lounge and his kitchen. And he's just like, I think the dude's like 6'7" and about 200 kgs. And he just stomps around.
0: And it's
1: all day, all night, and it sounds like it's coming from above, but it's actually just coming through the bedroom wall.
0: Wow. Well, we've been saying this for a while. Would it kill Kevin Milne to get out there with some insulated carpet and run a promo where they insulate apartment buildings so that you can't hear your upstairs neighbour? Never mind getting that rhino in there to walk all over the carpet.
1: Well, you know what I've been doing? I went and got myself a Bluetooth adapter for my TV because my TV is super old, and I just hone around with my – I just wear my Bluetooth noise-cancelling headphones.
0: Oh, while you're watching TV?
1: I just walk around the house with them on now so I don't have to deal with the noise that's coming through.
0: I didn't know that those even existed.
1: Yeah.
0: Where was that when my koro used to sit in his bedroom with the TV on a million and just rattling the whole house, and he couldn't hear it from about, 6 feet away from the thing?
1: Well, I almost feel like gifting it to my neighbour because he's also a hardcore gamer. So it's quite a lot of rumbling comes through the wall from when he's like in high like bombing and shooting mode of whatever game he's on. I wouldn't mind if it was cars. Like if it was like a car... Like, I like F1. It's quite, being a Bogan from Ash Vegas, I don't mind the sound
0: it's quite
1: of, like...
0: Well, in Ashburton, they...
1: It's a white noise.
0: Yeah, to put a baby to bed, they will just leave a brick on an accelerator of a V6 or V8.
1: Handy.
0: And that'll often just rock them to sleep.
1: Yeah. I mean, that's how my dad got me to sleep. Just chuck me in the car and drive me around the block.
0: Well, perhaps your upstairs neighbour just needs to drive a car into his lounge and then you'd be away.
1: Yeah.
0: You'd be away laughing.
1: Sweet dreams.
0: What's coming up on the show this morning,
1: So, Beth? We're going to be putting some more people in the draw to join you guys over in Sydney, Australia for that beer garden tour, Export Ultra beer garden tour.
0: Check yourself final. In the draw.
1: I'd love to. I mean, are we allowed? We're not, eh?
0: Can you can. It's just you won't get drawn.
1: Yeah, okay. I'm hucking myself in the draw, and I've got 12 o'clock rock celebrating two pretty important women of rock. It's twin sisters, the Deal Sisters.
0: What's their deal?
1: Well, you
0: and
1: know...
0: that's the lamest joke you'll hear me make this week.
1: You know the band Pixies?
0: I've heard of them.
1: So Kim Deal is in Pixies, and then she later started a band called The Breeders,
0: yes.
1: And her sister joined along, and it's their birthday today.
0: Oh, a big happy birthday to them.
1: So if you're into The Breeders and if you're into Pixies, I'm going to be playing three tunes. So let me know your favourites on 3483.
0: And if you're into Beck, stick around because she's up next. Hurry.
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16: In this update, the US is ramping up strikes on Iran after an army helicopter was shot down near the Strait of Hormuz, with both crew members rescued off Oman. President Donald Trump says Iranian forces were behind it, while US Central Command says the new strikes are a self-defense response. CNN's Zachary Cohen.
17: It's important to note that the US Central Command is really emphasizing that this was a proportional action, even though we don't have the details of what this strike looked like.
16: The Wellington train derailment is raising tough questions. The Johnsonville Line train ran a red signal and slammed into a barrier, injuring six people on Saturday, with reports safety upgrades that may have prevented it were put on hold earlier this year.
18: KiwiRail Chief Metro Officer David Gordon says it may or may not have prevented the incident itself, but it certainly would have reduced the impact. He says they are currently revisiting their business case with the aim of reducing costs.
16: Sugary drinks are still taking a serious toll on children's health. Bodo Lang from the Beverage Guidance Panel says hospitalisations for tooth decay among 10 to 14-year-olds has tripled since 2000.
19: That is a major expense for the New Zealand health system. And, of course, what these children are experiencing is prolonged illness, suffering, and in extreme cases, it might be death.
16: And NASA has named the four astronauts heading up the next Artemis mission, with sights set on getting humans back to the moon.
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16: In sport, a winning return to tennis for Serena Williams.
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16: Yes, Williams and doubles partner Victoria Mboko have beaten Kiwi Erin Routliff and Nicole Malankar Martinez at the Queen's Club in London. And a solid final tune-up for the White Ferns ahead of their World Cup T20 title defence. They've claimed a 5-wicket win over South Africa, chasing down 184 with two balls to spare. And that's sport, I'm Bryn Rutkin.
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You're listening to Honaki Days with Beck. Thanks to Trade Staff. And if you're looking for work, make sure you're typing in tradestaff.co.nz. Now, this next band, they're going to be playing at the iHeart Music Festival in Las Vegas in September. Here's Muse.

As the Chili Peppers were Soul to Squeeze. It was originally a B-side before it landed on the soundtrack for the movie Coneheads. 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
1: As Hodaki Days with Beck, 12 o'clock rock today. Very excited for this one, celebrating two amazing women of music. Twin sisters, actually. It's their birthday, the Deal sisters. You know Kim Deal from Pixies, and her sister Kelly later joined her when they made the band The Breeders. So it's very much a family affair. Three tunes from the Deal sisters at midday today. Let me know what you want to hear on 3483. Got two great bands, Kiwi bands, coming up very soon. But it's She Hard and Delaney Davidson.
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0: That is a groovy tune from Delaney Davidson as Baby Heavyweight. You can find out more about that track on our Locals Only page at hauraki.co.nz. Now lock this in your calendars. Thursday, June 25th, we are broadcasting live from the top of the Sky Tower for Day & Lou 2026. We are back supporting Bowel Cancer New Zealand. We're going to have some very special guests, including Di Henwood, and we're going to be having those very important conversations that could save lives. If you want to find out more info, just go to dayandlou.co.nz. Here's Tenacious D, one from a dad, as tribute.
1: This is the greatest and best song in the world. Tribute. Long time ago, me and my brother Kyle here, we was hitchhiking down a long and lonesome road. All of a sudden, there shined a shiny demon in the middle of the road. And he said, play the best song in the world, or I'll eat your soul. Well, me and Kyle, we looked at each other.

0: 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And coming up next hour, possibly your chance to get in the draw to join Jerry Minaya and ACC head G-Lane over in Sydney for their amazing Export Ultra Beer Garden Grand Final Tour. 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
21: In this update, Labor's finally rolled out its first policy in months, and it's all about cheaper public transport. The party wants to cap weekly bus and train fares at $20 in Auckland, Wellington and Christchurch, and just $10 everywhere else.
22: All trips beyond the limit would be free. Labor estimates the policy would cost $65 million a year. Party leader Chris Hipkins is promising if the party wins the election, it'll bring it into force from July next year. He says it means cheaper commutes and more money left at the end of the week.
21: Iran's foreign minister is calling for foreign forces to leave the Strait of Hormuz after a US military helicopter crashed near Oman with both crew members rescued. The worst of the wild swells may be over, but some roads around Wellington and Wairarapa are still affected, with debris lingering on coastal routes. Wellington Mayor Andrew Little is also urging people to stay out of the water.
0: I know some people are worried about contaminated sea spray. The public health advice is that it's not expected to be a significant health risk.
21: And Cadrona's opening weekend is being pushed back after a slow start to winter, with the resort now aiming to open on June 20 and Treble Cone a week later. The snow guns are running, conditions are improving, and staff say winter's finally starting to wake up.
2: Hauraki Sport with Maxraft. Fully insulated concrete slabs are a game changer for Kiwi homes.
21: To sport, next year's Blues coach Jason Holland is sounding a warning to his current Hurricanes charges ahead of the Super Rugby semi-final this weekend. Holland is demanding no complacency from the Canes.
3: There's some outstanding players, and when they get go forward and when they, you know, they've got power athletes, just when things click for them, they're dominant. It's going to be a challenge for us to stop their go forward.
21: And Aussie firebrand Nick Kyrgios has returned to the professional tennis court with a victory at the ATP tournament in Stuttgart. Kyrgios has barely played since 2022 due to injuries. In that sport, I'm Bryn Rutkin.
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Here's Blur with Song 2.

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0: He's got some pipes, doesn't he, old Axl Rose? It's Guns N' Roses with Sweet Child of Mine here on Radio Hauraki. Now, if you're keen to get in that draw to join Jerry Minaya and ACC head Jean Lane over in Sydney, Australia for the Export Ultra Grand Final Beer Garden Tour, give me a call now, 0800 Hauraki. 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
1: Emma, you're pretty keen to head over to Sydney with Jerry Manaya and ACC head G-Lane?
2: Absolutely, would love to.
1: Do you reckon you could keep up with them?
2: Yeah, I do. I've been training for years.
1: Oh, I love to hear that. I mean, because, you know, it's just not the grand final. You've got the races, a harbour cruise, and some pretty good times, I reckon.
2: Yeah, I can do that too. I can cover all bases.
1: I love that. Well, I'm going to put you in the draw, Emma. Good luck.
2: Thank you so much.
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Tauraki Days with Beck. Now, another date to lock in your calendars is October the 31st, because at Auckland's Manuka Doctor Arena, you've got Steinlager presenting Centre Court Sounds. 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

0: You're listening to Radio Hauraki. Up next, 12 o'clock rock. And I'm celebrating two iconic women of rock music. Kim Deal, you'll know her from the Pixies, and also her sister Kelly, because they're twins. And it's their birthday today, so I'm playing tunes that involves music from the sisters, either from the Breeders or Pixies. Let me know your favourites right now on 3483, and I'll be back with 12 o'clock rock very soon here on Hauraki.
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3: Old Mogi and Keezy, they're both proud hog owners now. 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And Hoity J's feeling a little bit left out.
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21: In this update,
8: The US is ramping up strikes on Iran after an army helicopter was shot down near the Strait of Hormuz, with both crew members rescued off Oman. President Donald Trump says Iranian forces were behind it, while US Central Command says the new strikes are a self-defense response. The Wellington train derailment is raising tough questions. The Johnsonville Line train ran a red signal and slammed into a barrier, injuring six people on Saturday, with reports safety upgrades that may have prevented it were put on hold earlier this year.
21: KiwiRail Chief Metro Officer David Gordon says it may or may not have prevented the incident itself, but it certainly would have reduced the impact. He says they are currently revisiting their business case with the aim of reducing costs.
8: The government's looking at making it easier to pick up prescription medication. A new bill from Associate Health Minister Casey Costello would allow people to pick up medicine from secure lockers, even after hours. And four NASA astronauts are set to blast off on the next Artemis mission next year, taking another big step toward getting humans back on the moon. Artemis 3 will test the key moves needed to land on the moon. NASA Administrator Jared Isaacman.
22: We do so with the experience of Apollo, the lessons of Artemis 2, the crew now of Artemis 3, and the promise of what lies ahead, and our collective effort to build out humanity's first outpost.
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8: In sport, outspoken Hurricanes co-owner Malcolm Gillies believes he's triggered important discussions around Super Rugby's future. In April, Gillies suggested the competition could die without fundamental changes, including a privatised competition structure. He's given an update.
23: Things are moving. I think what we have realised since then is there is a movement, that change has to happen, it's inevitable, and probably we just sped it up a little bit.
8: And Aussie bad boy Nick Kyrgios has made a successful return to tennis after a six-month absence. The 31-year-old has bounced back from four knee surgeries and a wrist reconstruction to win his first-round match at ATP Stuttgart. In that sport, I'm Bryn Rudkin.
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2: I'm celebrating two very important women of rock music today. They're sisters, twin sisters, and it's their birthday, Kim and Kelly Deal. You know Kim Deal, she helped define alternative rock with the Pixies, and Kelly, she had top secret clearance with the US Air Force before she joined forces with her sister in the Breeders, and it was a family affair because their dad drove the tour bus on the Nirvana's In Utero tour. So kicking off 12 o'clock rock, here's Cannonball from the Breeders.